The tale of Cervantes' Don Quixote, told in a tone poem by Richard Strauss. The Czech Philharmonic was led by Dalia Stasevska. The cello soloist, portraying the knight himself,

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1: The Czech Philharmonic has been a cornerstone of the Kissingen Summer Festival since the festival's inception 40 years ago. One of their missions is to promote Czech music, which has been a hallmark of their annual residency at the festival. And that tradition continues with our next work, Antonín Dvořák's Symphony No. 8. Known for his travels to find inspiration for his music, Dvořák didn't have to look too far for his source material here. He found it in the bohemian countryside he loved. Bird songs, rolling fields, and village dances are woven into the work. And who better to bring it to life than the Czech Philharmonic, which has championed his music for over 130 years. Leading them is Dalia Stasevska. From the 2026 Kissingen Music Festival, here is the Symphony No. 8 by Dvořák.

bringing the audience of the Max Littmann Hall to its feet. That was the Czech Philharmonic, conducted by Dalia Staszewska in Antonín Dvořák's Symphony No. 8, closing this concert from the 2026 Kissingen Summer Festival. Though our concert may be over, we still have time for a couple more works with the Czech Philharmonic. First, they're conducted by František Jílek in a suite from Leoš Janáček's opera, The Cunning Little Vixen.

A suite of music from Lajos Janáček's opera, The Cunning Little Vixen. František Jílek led the Czech Philharmonic. We'll wrap up our time with the orchestra with one last work, the Scherzo Fantastique of Josef Suk. They're led here by Sir Charles Mackerras.

Finishing our time with the Czech Philharmonic, that was the Scherzo Fantastique by Josef Suk. They were led by Sir Charles Mackerras. This program was produced by Daniel Goldberg. Special thanks to Rebecca Neistat and the WFMT Radio Network team. The executive producer is Roger White. Today's program comes from a partnership with the European Broadcasting Union and Bavarian Broadcasting. Next week, we head to Munich's famous open-air music festival, Classics at Odeonsplatz, as the Munich Philharmonic, led by Lahav Shani, performs an overture by Richard Wagner and Felix Mendelssohn's Scottish Symphony. And rising star violinist Maria Dueñas will be soloist in the first violin concerto of Max Bruch. I'm Jan Weller. Thanks for listening.

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5: Earlier today on Live from Hochstein, the RPO played a concert that was thrilling, beautiful, and exciting. Such energy in music by Tchaikovsky and Glinka, Antonin Dvorak, and Georges Bizet. And it was all conducted by the RPO's new assistant conductor, Jake Taniguchi. I'm Mona Segetola-Slami, and I hope you can stay tuned to hear this concert in an encore broadcast in just a few minutes. It's coming up after a news update from NPR right here on WXXI Classical.

0: Live from NPR News in Washington, I'm Ryland Barton. President Trump is ramping up campaign travel, and he's telling voters that the economy would be worse off if Democrats take control of Congress. NPR's Deepa Shivaram has more.
1: Trump stopped in Arizona for a rally where he told voters the country was making more money than ever before. And he pointed fingers at Democrats, accusing them of wanting open borders and men playing in women's sports. He also said economic conditions would worsen if Republicans didn't win in November.
2: If the Democrats win, you will have a 1929-style economic depression. You will go into a depression.
1: Trump's comments come as polling shows Americans blame him for high prices, and a recent inflation report shows the economy is doing worse than projected. Deepa Shivaram, NPR News.
0: Ukraine says the satellite communications that guide its drones were abruptly placed under crippling restrictions. As NPR's Greg Myrie reports, the Trump administration controls the satellite system and has warned it could scale back intelligence sharing.
3: Ukraine says when its drones exceeded 100 miles per hour, which they routinely do, the communication signal was cut, rendering the drones useless. Ukraine's military uses something called Starshield, the military version of a network that comes from the much better-known civilian system, Starlink, which is headed by Elon Musk. Musk says on social media the U.S. government controls Starshield and any restrictions would have been done by the U.S. military or President Trump. Neither Trump nor the military has commented, but the president has been telling Ukraine to stop attacking Russian oil facilities. U.S. officials have also warned that intelligence cooperation could be halted. Greg Myrie, NPR News, Washington.
0: U.S. inflation accelerated last month as gas, clothes, and airfares got more expensive. As NPR's Scott Horsley explains, the figures underscore the lingering impact of the Iran war on gas prices as costs outpace wage gains.
4: Average wages have gone up just 3% over the last year, while prices have jumped 3.7%. So that means the typical paycheck buys less today than it did a year ago.
5: Yeah.
4: And no wonder many workers feel like they're falling behind. It's a little different for retirees. We got word this morning that Social Security benefits will go up 3.6% in January. That's an automatic cost of living adjustment, or COLA, that's supposed to protect seniors from inflation.
0: NPR's Scott Horsley reporting. Cornell University President Michael Kotlikoff says he never followed up on a student's report of being gang raped at a fraternity house in 2024. The admission came as faculty prepared to debate a no-confidence resolution in his administration. Faculty members say the case reflects broader concerns about institutional accountability. This week, Kotlikoff announced new restrictions on frat parties and more involvement with state police. This is NPR News from Washington. A Texas prosecutor says an ICE officer appeared to intentionally drive into a man in Houston, breaking his leg. Harris County Democratic District Attorney Sean Teer says he's considering criminal charges against the driver. The encounter has set off new protests in Houston, where an ICE officer fatally shot a man this summer. The family of a man killed by a tiger at a zoo in northern England is appealing to the public not to share video of the attack on social media. President Trump is among those who've shared it, as NPR's Lauren Frayer reports.
6: William Chapman's family says he suffered from significant mental illness. Last weekend, the 23-year-old climbed over safety barriers into a tiger enclosure, and witnesses recorded his final moments as a tiger mauled him. President Trump is among those who've shared the video, adding a caption, "Don't ever mess with nature, President DJT." Later, he posted an AI-generated video of himself in a similar stance as Chapman, but taming the tiger. Without singling out Trump, Chapman's family calls such posts deeply offensive at an exceptionally vulnerable time for them, and is asking the public to stop sharing the video. Lauren Frayer, NPR News, London.
0: A small dog named Luna has been found after a month on the loose in Yellowstone National Park. Though spotted frequently, the Jack Russell Terrier evaded capture since early September. Volunteers were able to catch the dog today using a live trap baited with her owner's scent, using a T-shirt and a pillowcase belonging to the family. The California owners believe Luna escaped when a housekeeper accidentally let her out. This is NPR News from Washington.
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Earlier today on Live from Hochstein, the RPO played a concert that was thrilling, beautiful, and exciting. Such energy in music by Tchaikovsky and Glinka, Antonin Dvorak, and Georges Bizet. And it was all conducted by the RPO's new assistant conductor, Jake Taniguchi. I'm Mona Segetola-Slami, and I hope you can stay tuned to hear this concert in an encore broadcast in just a few minutes. It's coming up after a news update from NPR right here on WXXI Classical.

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0: Some music defies categorization. Have you ever heard of music that defies dedication? Beethoven dedicated this violin sonata to the violinist George Bridgetower. They premiered it together successfully. After the premiere, they went out drinking, and they got in this huge fight. Beethoven was so mad, he removed the dedication, bestowing it instead upon Rudolf Kreutzer, the finest violinist of the day. Kreutzer hated the piece and refused to play it. The Orphan Sonata, coming up this hour.
1: Live from NPR News, I'm Giles Snyder. Family members of Minnesota Democratic Congresswoman Ilhan Omar are being subpoenaed as part of a federal investigation in which Omar's Washington, D.C. home was searched just weeks before the midterms, NPR's Luke Garrett reports.
2: Immigration agents searched Omar's D.C. home Monday. The Justice Department said it was part of a federal criminal investigation. According to an official familiar with but not authorized to share details on the case, the probe has now expanded with subpoenas issued to members of the congresswoman's family. A separate source familiar with the case but not allowed to share details publicly, tells NPR, the Omar investigation centers on immigration fraud allegations. Omar has long denied these claims. She has called the search on her home political targeting and a weaponization of federal law enforcement. The probe on the sitting member of Congress and candidate comes within just a few weeks of the midterm elections, a break with the DOJ's 60-day rule. This norm is meant to protect elections from politically motivated law enforcement. Luke Garrett, NPR News, Washington.
1: President Trump is in Montana for his second campaign rally of the day. He took the stage there after campaigning in Arizona with less than 3 weeks to go until midterm election day. Eight states are suing OpenAI, alleging its chatbot has harmed children and that the company is misleading users about safety. NPR's Shannon Bond reports.
3: The lawsuits filed in state courts in Arizona, Iowa, Nebraska, and five other states accuse OpenAI of violating consumer protection laws. They argue that while the company says ChatGPT is safe, the AI chatbot has coached users, including kids, to harm themselves or others. The states are asking courts to force the company to change how its products work for young users and to pay monetary damages. They also want OpenAI barred from developing self-improving AI models unless it makes sure they're aligned with human values. OpenAI says it's built, quote, industry-leading age-specific protections and says it's working with states to advance industry-wide policies. Shannon Bond, NPR News.
1: Now to the Vatican. Pope Leo celebrated Mass today at the hospital where he's recovering from lung cancer surgery. The church also provided a medical update, as NPR's Jason DeRose reports.
4: According to the Vatican, Pope Leo has undergone routine post-op blood tests and a chest x-ray. He's also having respiratory therapy. Leo's been active in his first 18 months, teaching on artificial intelligence, traveling to Africa and the Middle East, and speaking out on war and immigration. Catholic Studies professor Susan Reynolds at Emory University says the cancer might bring something more to his papacy.
5: He has made a profound impact on the global church, but in other ways, it does seem like he's only just beginning. So I imagine that this will perhaps ignite in him a certain sense of urgency.
4: For instance, appointing cardinals, the people who will someday elect the next pope. Jason DeRose, NPR News.
1: And you're listening to NPR News. The Justice Department is threatening legal action against the state of California. The DOJ sent a letter this week to California Secretary of State Shirley Weber, saying it has provided officials in Los Angeles County with a password-protected thumb drive with a list of names of people the federal government alleges are likely non-citizens who have received mail ballots for next month's midterm elections. The letter gives the state 48 hours to review the list and wants those ballots set aside until citizenship questions are resolved. If not, the DOJ says it will sue. However, judges have dismissed dozens of election-related demands made by DOJ during President Trump's second term. Scientists have a new way to see where monarch butterflies go on their fall migration south. From Vermont Public Radio, Abigail Giles reports.
6: That's the sound of a monarch butterfly rustling its legs. Biologist Desiree Narengo is holding it very gently by the abdomen in her Vermont lab.
7: To hold a butterfly, this part right here, this part of the vein, is the strongest part, so you can hold that safely.
6: Next, Narengo attaches a tiny transmitter to the butterfly's abdomen using non-toxic eyelash glue before releasing it outside to start its migration. The transmitter uses Bluetooth to ping off of cell phones and create a map of the butterfly's travels. Narengo is part of an international effort to track the insects this way. The hope is to learn more about where they face threats to better protect them. For NPR News, I'm Abigail Giles in White River Junction, Vermont.
1: And I'm Giles Snyder. 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
0: Oh. Hi, I'm Jake Armerding. So glad to have your company. Thanks for listening to music with me. Well, my very favorite song by piano man Billy Joel is Scenes from an Italian Restaurant. I once heard an interview where he described these two characters from that tune, the main characters, right in the middle, Brenda and Eddie, or Brenda and Eddie, if I'm going to be accurate, as early bloomers. That's what he called them. They peaked early. They were the high school stars, and then they kind of had nowhere to go but down. The same could be said for Pietro Mascagni. He had such a success with his opera, Cavalleria Rusticana, that he really changed the game for Italian opera. He altered the course of it, you might say. Unfortunately, it ended up being a little bit of a kiss of death. He never really got back on top. That was his greatest success. It came at the age of 26. International stardom followed and then faded. He bloomed too early. But we still have a delightful opera to enjoy. So let's enjoy it.

The Intermezzo from the Cavalleria Rusticana by Pietro Mascagni, the Philharmonia Orchestra led by Riccardo Muti. Coming up next, Dedication is a Sticky Wicket.

Well, some pieces just weren't meant to be dedicated. Beethoven first gave this one to the violinist George Bridgewater. Then they have this huge fight over a girl. It gets ugly. There's alcohol involved. In a fit of rage, Beethoven scratches out Bridgewater's name. He dedicates it instead to the French violinist Rodolphe Kreutzer. Kreutzer never plays it because he says it's too hard. Well, let's see what the great Itzhak Perlman thinks about that.

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0: Snow. Old snow, dirty snow, March snow, April snow, May snow. Oh, it just makes you tired to think about it. But the first snow, it's lovely. Even though you know what it means, even though it'll be a long, hard winter, it's beautiful. It covers over all the little blemishes, makes it all clean. Here's some music for that first snow. Snow's falling this hour.
1: Live from NPR News, I'm Giles Snyder. Amid renewed tensions with President Trump, Ukraine says the satellite communication system it uses for drone missions has been placed under restrictions. Ukraine's military uses Starshield, the military version of Elon Musk's Starlink. NPR's Greg Myrie.
2: Ukraine's defense ministry said in a statement that, quote, without warning, the Starshield terminals were unilaterally limited. Ukraine says that when its drones exceed 100 miles per hour, which they routinely do, the communication link is cut with the drone operator. So this is a huge blow to Ukraine if this restriction stays in effect. Ukraine says it's in contact with the U.S. government and SpaceX to try to sort out the problem.
1: Elon Musk said on social media that the U.S. government controls Starshield and any restrictions would have been done by the U.S. military or President Trump. The president has been telling Ukraine to stop attacking Russian oil facilities, and U.S. officials have also warned that intelligence cooperation could be halted. President Trump has wrapped up a midterm campaign rally in Montana. That rally, his second of the day, in Arizona. Trump defended the airplane he's using as Air Force One, saying he accepted it from the Qatari royal family because you take gifts when they're given to you. The Justice Department is escalating its threats to local election jurisdictions as the midterms approach. NPR's Miles Parks reports that the DOJ sent a list of alleged non-citizen voters to L.A. County this week.
3: The county clerk for L.A., Dean Logan, said the DOJ reached out to his office on Tuesday, 3 weeks before Election Day, with a letter and a USB drive that allegedly included the names of non-citizens on the county's voter rolls. In the letter, the department asked Los Angeles to segregate vote-by-mail ballots returned by the people listed until their citizenship is confirmed. Logan says he has not accessed the drive because he couldn't verify it was secure. But if his office doesn't implement the process requested by the DOJ within 48 hours, the department says it will sue to compel him to. That may not be successful. Judges have dismissed dozens of other DOJ lawsuits during Trump's second term related to oversight of local election processes. Miles Parks, NPR News, Washington.
1: The Faculty Senate at Cornell University met Wednesday, began a no-confidence process on university leadership over the handling of an allegation of campus sexual assault in 2024. NPR's Alyssa Nadworny reports.
4: University President Michael Kotlikoff joined the faculty meeting to take questions and talk about what the school is doing to address safety on campus. But faculty still went ahead on beginning a no-confidence vote, which is expected in a few weeks. It's an opportunity to voice their dissatisfaction with the administration, but ultimately, Kotlikoff's job will be in the hands of the Board of Trustees, a group that includes donors and alumni. They'll be meeting on campus starting Thursday. Alyssa Nadworny, NPR News, Ithaca, New York.
1: This is NPR. Now to Oregon, which has paused permitting for new data centers, joining two other states with similar data center moratoriums. Oregon Public Broadcasting's April Ehrlich reports that the move comes as data centers are proving to be a major issue in the state's governor's race.
5: Oregon's Democratic Governor Tina Kotek directed the state's environmental regulators to stop permitting new or expanding data centers until July. The directive comes amid an unusually tight race for governor between Kotek and a Republican candidate, State Senator Christine Drazen. Oregon hasn't elected a Republican governor since the 1980s. Each candidate has accused each other of not doing enough to regulate Oregon's growing data center market. Amazon is a big player here. Its executives quickly criticized Kotek's directive as abrupt, saying it will halt billions of dollars in planned investment. New York and Texas have similar permitting moratoriums. For NPR News, I'm April Ehrlich in Portland, Oregon.
1: A steep drop in South Korean shares. South Korea's benchmark has fallen more than 7% in Thursday trading amid a sell-off in technology shares. Japan's Nikkei is down more than 5% after Wall Street fell following a government report showing inflation worsened in September. The Labor Department said Wednesday that the Consumer Price Index rose 3.7% year-on-year in September, up from 3.4% in August. The S&P 500 closed down 1.1%. The tech-heavy NASDAQ slipped 1.9%. I'm Giles Snyder, NPR News.
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0: 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It's not music that children are meant to play. It's quite challenging. Instead, it's music that evokes childhood, along with music inspired by Claude Emma's toy collection. It's our first snow piece of the hour, Stephen Osborne performing The Snow is Dancing from Children's Corner.

The Snow is Dancing by that master impressionist who hated being thought of as an impressionist, Claude Debussy. Stephen Osborne performing. Today's classical music is supported by the National Gallery of Art in Washington, D.C., where visitors can find an original Leonardo da Vinci, a 14-foot blue rooster, and more, always for free. 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Learn more about this program at keystoprogress.com. Well, let's have a little more snow. I don't think it's too much, just a touch more. Another half inch. It's the United States Air Force Band performing Evening Snow at Kambara from the Bookmarks from Japan Suite by American composer Julie Giroux.

Evening Snow at Kambara, from Bookmarks from Japan, by Julie Giroux. Victory Through Strife, coming up.

Several of Tchaikovsky's symphonies tackle the idea of fate, overcoming fate, submitting to fate. No light topics for this man. The central idea of Symphony No. 5 is ultimate victory through strife. This was taken up enthusiastically by the Leningrad Radio Orchestra on the night of October 20th, 1941, better known as the Siege of Leningrad. Bombs started falling on the city, somewhere in the middle of the second movement, but the orchestra carried on, played all the way through to the very last note. Sounds like victory to me.

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1: 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I'm Steve Seal. 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

Have you ever seen those clips online of famous movie scenes with their music taken out of them? It's just incredible. But we know how much music does for a movie. Aaron Copland once said that the composer is in a really special position to appreciate what music does to a film, because they are often the first to see the movie without any music. The film score from this movie got Aaron Copland an Oscar nomination. We'll hear some music from Our Town coming up in about 45 minutes.

I'm Jillian Kahn, and every week around this time, we get to travel around the world to hear live music with our global encore. Tonight, we head to Prague. This was recorded by the Prague Radio Symphony Orchestra at the Dvorak Hall in June. It's Harold in Italy by Hector Berlioz.

Our global encore recording was music by Hector Berlioz called Herald in Italy. Recorded in Prague by the Prague Radio Symphony Orchestra, Arina Yashima was the conductor. They recorded that music at the Dvorak Hall in Prague on June 30th. Every week around this time, we travel around the world to hear live music with our global encore. It's always nice to sit in the audience with you. Thanks a lot for being here.

This piano piece by Ukrainian composer Valentin Silvestrov is called Nostalgia. It's performed by Alexei Botvinov.

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1: Small town in New Hampshire called Grover's Corners. An actual small town that the writer of the play had spent his summers. Aaron Copland was tasked with writing music that brought the town to life. That serenity and sense of security of the story was what Copland did for the movie. Here's some music from Our Town by Aaron Copland. And on this recording, Copland conducts the London Symphony Orchestra.

0: In 1944, the Boston Pops premiered that music. Leonard Bernstein was on the podium, and Aaron Copland dedicated the piece to him. On that recording, Aaron Copland conducted the London Symphony Orchestra, music from the 1940s movie Our Town. I'm Jalene Kahn, and it's always nice to have your company. Thanks so much for being here. Anytime you hear a piece of music that you really like and you want to know more about it, check out our on-air playlist. That'll tell you who wrote it, who's conducting, all the good stuff. 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

If you're having trouble falling asleep, maybe you need a good old-fashioned bedtime story. This music tells the story about a princess who's dancing alone in the woods. All of a sudden, she stops in her tracks because she notices that there's a bear watching her. The bear is more so imitating her dance. She's scared at first, but eventually that bear wins over the princess, and they start dancing together. And as any good story would have it, the bear turns into a prince, and the two live happily ever after. The music that tells the whole story is coming up in about 40 minutes.

This is the type of music that Beethoven would have written for something like a dinner party, but we think he also had a stage performance in mind for this octet, an octet for winds by Beethoven.

An Octet for Winds by Beethoven. That music wasn't published until almost 10 years after Beethoven's death. A great ensemble of performers on that recording, including oboist Stephen Taylor, clarinetist David Schifrin, bassoonist Frank Morelli, and hornist Lauren Hunt. You can see the full lineup of performers on that recording by checking out our on-air playlist at yourclassical.org.

Composer Gregorio Allegri was a priest who wrote a lot of music, and he wrote that for use at the Sistine Chapel during Holy Week, Miserere by Allegro. Edward Higginbottom conducted the choir of New College, Oxford. 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Richard Strauss had a little story in mind when he wrote this music. A princess dances alone in the woods, and all of a sudden she sees that there's a bear imitating her. She's scared at first, but the bear eventually wins her over. They start dancing together, and then the magic in the woods makes it so the bear turns into a prince, and the two live happily ever after.

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0: Richard Strauss wrote that music for a friend of his who played bassoon in the Vienna Philharmonic. Duet concertino. We heard the German Chamber Philharmonic led by Paavo Järvi. The bassoonist was Eugenio Arrue and the clarinetist was Nicole Cairn. I hope you're doing well tonight. Thanks a lot for being here.
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5: On the next Chicago Symphony Orchestra program, some of the ensemble's legendary principal players take center stage. We'll hear Arnold Jacobs performing the Vaughan Williams Tuba Concerto, and we'll travel up a few octaves for flutist Donald Peck in Debussy's Prelude to the Afternoon of a Faun. Next time with the CSO, I'm Lisa Simeone.
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Long before he was the pride of Finland, Jean Sibelius was a young boy who learned to play piano. He never really loved the instrument, although I'm sure he was incredibly talented. Then when he was a teenager, Sibelius discovered the violin. And he said when he played the violin, it was as though the insides of the music opened up to him. And from then on out, Sibelius dreamt of being a concert virtuoso. He auditioned for orchestras over and over again and never got the part. Sibelius may not have played with that virtuosity that he dreamt of, but he sure wrote for it when it came to the violin. A violin concerto by Sibelius is coming up in less than a half an hour. First, it's Grand Serenade No. 1 by Johann Hommel, performed here by the Ensemble Consortium Classicum.

the Ensemble Consortium Classicum, with Grand Serenade No. 1 by Johann Hommel on Music Through the Night. How you doing tonight? I hope you're doing well and getting whatever it is that you need from the music. Maybe you need a little energy to finish up some work, or maybe it's peace and quiet that you're looking for. Thanks a lot for being here. I'm Jalene Kahn.

Guitarist Zhu Feiyong has inspired an entire country to look at the guitar differently. Because of her, students are taking up the instrument in China. Zhu Feiyong grew up in China, and the guitar was not a well-respected instrument. But today, she has taken it back to her home country and shown them how much the guitar can do. Here's Zhu Feiyong playing in Arabian Caprice by Francisco Tárrega.

Arabian Caprice by Francisco Tárrega, performed by Zhu Feiyong on Music Through the Night. When he was a teenager, Jean Sibelius dreamt of being a concert violinist. He auditioned for many orchestras, but never got the part. So he may not have played with virtuosity, but he sure wrote for it when it came to the violin. Here is the only violin concerto written by Sibelius, performed by Sinfonia Varsovia with violinist Sergei Kachatryan.

Finnish composer Jean Sibelius wrote a lot of music, but only one completed concerto for violin. We heard violinist Sergei Khachaturian and Sinfonia Varsovia, conducted by Emmanuel Cravine.

Recycle, reduce, reuse. It's something you're probably familiar with, especially at home when it comes to your trash receptacles. But it's also something that composers have been doing with their music. Some composers were really good at recycling or reusing old pieces of music. And Bach was no exception. This piece of music came from a set of concertos that were sort of tossed into a desk drawer. He most likely played the music with his own orchestra, and then he decided to recycle. He was trying to impress someone. You'll hear more about whether or not he made an impression coming up when we hear this music in about 40 minutes.

This is a piece of music that's all about the dream and the ache for love. It's Claude Debussy's Petite Suite.

Claude Debussy originally wrote his Petite Suite for piano duet, and it was orchestrated by his colleague about 20 years later. So not really the piece that Debussy composed, but kind of a translation. Petite Suite by Claude Debussy. Ewan Markle conducted the Lyon National Orchestra. I hope you're doing well and enjoying the music. I'm Jalene Kahn. It's always nice to have you here with me. Waltz number 2 is by Cécile Chaminade. It's performed here by Peter Jacobs.

Peter Jacobs with Waltz No. 2 by Cécile Chaminade. Like a lot of women in the 1800s, Chaminade didn't get a whole lot of support from her family when she wanted to be a musician. And that's not the case just for women. We'll hear from another composer who had that experience coming up in just a minute.

This composer's father was a lawyer, and he was destined to follow in his dad's footsteps. For nearly two decades, Emmanuel Chabrier worked in the same field as his father. He played piano as a hobby. And in between some of his work, he started writing music. He finally quit law and devoted himself to music full-time, but he was in his 40s when he did that. By Chabrier, this is his pastoral suite.

Orchestra de la Suisse Romande with the Pastoral Suite by Emmanuel Chabrier. Some composers are really good at recycling, and Bach was no exception. His Brandenburg concertos started out as music that he most likely played with his own orchestra, and when Bach wanted to impress a nobleman, he turned to this music that was sitting in his desk drawer. Here's Brandenburg Concerto No. 4.

0: Il Giardino Armonico with conductor Giovanni Antonini playing Bach's Brandenburg No. 4.
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0: Rainer Kuchel spent an amazing 45 years as concertmaster of the Vienna Philharmonic. And he once said that without the great composers, orchestras would be nothing. He says we should think of these great composers like Mozart, Bach, Haydn, at the forefront of what we do. And not think about ourselves so much, and how important we are, or talented we are. Coming up, Kuchel performs music by Haydn. I hope you'll stick around for that in about a half an hour.
1: Live from NPR News in Washington, I'm Dave Mattingly. President Trump is planning more appearances at Republican campaign rallies ahead of the November midterm elections. He's scheduled to be in Georgia tomorrow and Kentucky on Saturday. NPR's Deepa Shivaram says the president was in Montana yesterday outside Glacier National Park less than 3 weeks before the midterms.
2: Montana is a red state, but Trump said he wanted to travel there to thank his supporters. He emphasized Second Amendment rights to the crowd in Kalispell and touted his economic agenda like tariffs, no tax on Social Security, and his promise to give people $5,000 if Republicans keep control of Congress, though that proposal would be costly and would likely require approval from Congress. Trump's travel is ramping up as the latest inflation report shows bad numbers for Republicans and the Trump administration, and polling shows Americans blame Trump for high prices. Deepa Shivaram, NPR News.
1: The president is expected to attend more than 30 GOP rallies before Election Day. The Justice Department is warning the state of California it may take legal action because of non-citizens having received mail-in ballots ahead of the November midterms. The acting deputy attorney general says the DOJ has provided the state with a list of what's described as likely non-citizens being provided with mail-in ballots. The DOJ is giving the state until later today to respond. The registrar in Los Angeles County says his office is reviewing the list along with the state's attorney general and secretary of state. The Vatican says Pope Leo continues to recover from surgery to remove a cancerous growth from his right lung. NPR's Jason DeRose says the Pope celebrated Mass yesterday.
3: According to the Vatican, Pope Leo has undergone routine post-op blood tests and a chest x-ray. He's also having respiratory therapy. Leo's been active in his first 18 months, teaching on artificial intelligence, traveling to Africa and the Middle East, and speaking out on war and immigration. Catholic Studies professor Susan Reynolds at Emory University says the cancer might bring something more to his papacy.
4: He has made a profound impact on the global church, but in other ways, it does seem like he's only just beginning. So I imagine that this will perhaps ignite in him a certain sense of urgency.
3: For instance, appointing cardinals, the people who will someday elect the next pope. Jason DeRose, NPR News.
1: Authorities in Pakistan say a roof collapse at a private school in the country's northwest has left more than 24 children dead, along with at least one teacher. Dozens of people were injured there. The roof gave way at the school in Peshawar. Search and rescue efforts are continuing to try to locate those who are believed to be trapped. Authorities say more than 100 students were in three classrooms when that roof gave way. This is NPR News from Washington. The tech company GlobalFoundries says it's planning to build two computer chip plants in Malta, New York. It says the Japanese government will provide $21 billion for the project. OpenAI is being sued by 8 states. They're accusing the tech company of misleading consumers about the safety of its AI chatbot and allege it harms children, as NPR's Shannon Bond reports.
5: The lawsuits filed in state courts in Arizona, Iowa, Nebraska, and 5 other states accuse OpenAI of violating consumer protection laws. They argue that while the company says ChatGPT is safe, the AI chatbot has coached users, including kids, to harm themselves or others. The states are asking courts to force the company to change how its products work for young users and to pay monetary damages. They also want OpenAI barred from developing self-improving AI models unless it makes sure they're aligned with human values. OpenAI says it's built, quote, industry-leading age-specific protections and says it's working with states to advance industry-wide policies. Shannon Bond, NPR News.
1: The Milwaukee Brewers are now one win away from advancing to Major League Baseball's World Series. Last night in Los Angeles, the Brewers beat the Dodgers 6-2 to take a 3-0 lead in the National League Championship Series. Milwaukee hit 3 home runs in the win. Game 4 is tonight, again at Dodger Stadium. The winner of the NLCS will advance to the Fall Classic against either the Cleveland Guardians or the Tampa Bay Rays. That series is tied at a game apiece. I'm Dave Mattingly, NPR News in Washington.
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0: Hey there, how's it going? I'm Jalene Kahn, and I hope you're doing well. Thanks for being here. Some great performances coming up by some A-list composers. We really need to roll out the red carpet. A movement from a Dvorak symphony, music by Haydn, a piece by Ray Vaughan Williams, and here a collection of four dances from Sir Edward Elgar.

The Athena Ensemble with four dances by Sir Edward Elgar on Music Through the Night. English composer Ralph Vaughan Williams loved his homeland, and he was really sentimental about Britain's musical history. The existence of military bands was something that Vaughan Williams thought was crucial to the UK's culture and community life. So in the 1920s, he wrote this for them, a piece of music that contains a lot of different English folk songs. English Folk Song Suite by Ralph Vaughan Williams.

the 1920s, he wrote this for them, a piece of music that contains a lot of different English folk songs. English Folk Song Suite by Ralph Vaughan Williams.

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James Judd conducted the Royal Liverpool Philharmonic Orchestra of an arrangement of the English Folk Song Suite by Ralph Vaughan Williams. That arrangement was done by Gordon Jacob. I'm Jalene Kahn, and I hope you're doing well. It's really good to have your company. Stick around, and we'll hear a concerto by Haydn coming up in just a minute.

The legacy that some people leave is just amazing, inspiring, and a bit intimidating. For 45 years, violinist Rainer Kukel was concertmaster of the Vienna Philharmonic. And then he retired in 2016, but that didn't mean he was done. He spent another 6 years after that as guest concertmaster in Tokyo. Since then, he's been a guest soloist and played around the world. Plus, he continues to give masterclasses for violin and chamber music. Here's a recording of Kukel with the Austro-Hungarian Haydn Orchestra. They'll play the Violin Concerto No. 4 by Franz Joseph Haydn.

The Violin Concerto No. 4 by Haydn, performed by violinist Rainer Kukul and the Austro-Hungarian Haydn Orchestra, led by Adam Fischer on Music Through the Night.

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Symphony No. 7 by Dvorak is considered one of the finest symphonies ever written. Here, we'll listen to the fourth movement, performed by the Buffalo Philharmonic Orchestra.

0: Joanne Folletta conducted the Buffalo Philharmonic Orchestra with the fourth movement from Dvorak's Symphony No. 7.
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0: Live from NPR News in Washington, I'm Korva Coleman. Iran continues to target ships traversing the Strait of Hormuz. Iran's trying to block U.S. efforts to guide vessels carrying oil through the key waterway. NPR's Hadil Al-Shelchi reports.
1: Iran has intensified its attacks on ships trying to cross the Strait of Hormuz without its permission. On Wednesday, Iran's Islamic Revolutionary Guard Corps said that a cargo ship sank after hitting a naval mine. Iran's naval forces lay mines in the waterway to try to block it. Two Singapore-registered container vessels were hit this week by, quote, unknown projectiles, according to the Singaporean Maritime and Port Authority. The ships were transiting the Strait of Hormuz. One sank and the other reached safety. Officials said no injuries were reported. Hadil Al-Shalchi, NPR News, Istanbul.
0: Ukraine says it's going to start attacking Russian oil refineries again. President Trump had told Ukraine not to do this. Trump also claimed Russia had agreed to a ceasefire on striking energy targets, but Russia never stopped. President Trump got back to the White House only a couple of hours ago. He's been on a Western campaign swing. He attended a rally last night in Kalispell, Montana. There he announced the U.S. will build a new military testing range that Montana Republican lawmakers have requested. Trump has been holding rallies in states that typically vote for Republicans. NPR's Tamara Keith says that is different from trying to bolster Republicans in states that typically back Democrats.
2: Most of these stops aren't just about feeling the warm embrace of an adoring rally crowd. The map of competitive House and Senate races includes a lot of states and districts Trump won by healthy margins just 2 years ago. Republicans are playing defense in Alaska, Texas, Iowa, Ohio, and now even Kansas.
0: NPR's Tamara Keith reporting. A group of swing voters in Georgia who supported President Trump in 2024 has largely changed its view of him. And they say their frustration and disappointment is influencing who they vote for during this year's midterm elections. NPR's Ashley Lopez reports.
3: NPR observed focus groups with 12 voters in Georgia who voted for President Biden in 2020 and Trump in 2024. 11 now say they disapprove of the overall job Trump has been doing, and 10 say they regret voting for him. Cynthia, an independent voter who participated under the condition her last name would not be used, says this frustration is affecting how she's going to vote.
4: People that are aligned closely with him, I would not vote for because I haven't supported what he's done so far, and it's, like I said, it's been a very big disappointment, so I would probably lean toward people that are not aligned with him to vote for.
3: Many said they hope a mix of power in Washington will create some stability. Ashley Lopez, NPR News.
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6: 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I'm John Andrews. There's an accident in the town of Greece, with possible injuries on Route 390 southbound at Vintage Lane. 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Sunshine to look forward to in the morning and clouds in the afternoon. Temperature high today, 58 degrees. Low tonight, 51, with showers in the forecast. It's 6:05 with 51 degrees in Rochester, 48 degrees in Houghton. Lake Ontario water temperature, 58 degrees. It's Thursday, October 15th, 2026. Brenda Trombley away today. We'll begin with cellist Ofra Hornoy and Jeremy Wall with the Orford String Quartet in music from John Lennon and Paul McCartney.

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Good morning, I'm John Andrus, it's 6:09. 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

0: Paul Freeman has directed the Philharmonic Orchestra with keyboard artist Derek Hahn. 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
0: We'll go to a very interesting wedding reception with an invitation from Bederik Smetana next.
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0: And that'll be today at 10 on WXXI and WXXY-FM. Here's music of Bederik Smetana, Dance of the Comedians from The Bartered Bride. Here is Václav Neumann to lead the Gewandhaus Orchestra Leipzig.

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Dance of the Comedians from Smetana's Bartered Bride, performed by the Gewandhaus Orchestra Leipzig, Václav Neumann conducting. 6:30 our time. Good morning, I'm John Anders, this Thursday, October 15th. Checking the highways now, an accident with possible injuries in Greece on Route 390 southbound at Vintage Lane. In our calendar news, Hatch Recital Hall is the setting at 11:30 for an Eastman special concert, China Stories, with a piano recitalist. And later on at 7 o'clock, the Memorial Art Gallery is offering Third Thursday concerts featuring organist John Sheridan and friends. In the forecast, sunshine to start the day, and then clouds moving into our region this afternoon. Temperature high 58. Right now it's 6:31, 51 degrees in Rochester, 48 in Houghton. Naomi Arvey leads the Royal Scottish Orchestra in a festive overture by Dmitri Shostakovich.

in concert with the Royal Scottish Orchestra, directed by Naomi Yarvey. That was Festive Overture from Dmitri Shostakovich on Classical 91.5 and 90.3. 6:38 our time. John Andrus, your host. Thank you for checking us out. This afternoon at 2:30 on WXXI-TV, Ask This Old House examines how to paint over graffiti, the importance of radon testing, and installing closet shelving in a nursery. That's Ask This Old House this afternoon at 2:30 on WXXI-TV, your neighbor for 60 years. Here is the new Koto Ensemble of Tokyo to perform Handel's music for the Royal Fireworks.

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0: Just ahead of NPR News, we'll turn to Dvorak. He named his string quartet American. That is next.
2: On the next Chicago Symphony Orchestra program, some of the ensemble's legendary principal players take center stage. We'll hear Arnold Jacobs performing the Vaughan Williams Tuba Concerto, and we'll travel up a few octaves for flutist Donald Peck in Debussy's Prelude to the Afternoon of a Faun. Next time with the CSO, I'm Lisa Simeone.

That'll be 8 o'clock tonight on Classical 91.5 and 90.3. Good morning, I'm John Andrews, 6:55 our time, 51 degrees in Rochester, 48 in Houghton. We're expecting sunshine and clouds in the Flower City and Rochester for Western New York. Toward news time with the Blair String Quartet, here is the fourth movement, the finale to the String Quartet number 12, the American Quartet in F major of Dvorak.

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1: Hi from NPR News in Washington. I'm Corva Coleman. Ukrainian officials say a vital satellite link has been restored to full functionality. Ukraine uses it to stop incoming Russian missile and drone attacks. NPR's Greg Myrie reports yesterday the Starlink system was nearly crippled.
2: Ukraine's defense ministry is saying that this satellite network is back and working as normal. And by way of explanation, many people know the satellite communication system Starlink. This is part of Elon Musk's empire. But there's also a military version called Star Shield that he built for the U.S. government and military. The Pentagon shares this with Ukraine, which uses it to guide its drones. But yesterday, Ukraine discovered quite abruptly that the Star Shield system had suddenly been greatly restricted.
1: NPR's Greg Myrie reporting. Family members of Minnesota Democratic Congresswoman Ilhan Omar are being subpoenaed. That's as part of a federal investigation, including a search of Omar's Washington, D.C. home. NPR's Luke Garrett has more.
3: Immigration agents searched Omar's D.C. home Monday. The Justice Department said it was part of a federal criminal investigation. According to an official familiar with but not authorized to share details on the case, the probe has now expanded with subpoenas issued to members of the congresswoman's family. A separate source familiar with the case but not allowed to share details publicly tells NPR the Omar investigation centers on immigration fraud allegations. Omar has long denied these claims. She has called the search on her home political targeting and a weaponization of federal law enforcement. The probe on the sitting member of Congress and candidate comes within just a few weeks of the midterm elections, a break with the DOJ's 60-day rule. This norm is meant to protect elections from politically motivated law enforcement. Luke Garrett, NPR News, Washington.
1: We're learning more about the circumstances surrounding Krista Pike's failed execution attempt in Tennessee last month. Pike survived two rounds of lethal injections, but it was 90 minutes before she was taken to the hospital. Some 911 recordings of that night are surfacing. From member station WPLN, Catherine Sweeney has more.
4: No one has ever survived two rounds of lethal injection drugs, so Tennessee's execution protocols had no guidance. Recordings obtained by WPLN depict a communication breakdown that found dispatchers trying to figure out if requests for help were prank calls. Prison workers denied needing medical help several times, even after an ambulance, fire trucks, and police escorts were sent out. Here's a short exchange.
5: We have responders that are standing by and everything. We're just trying to verify.
6: I'm being told that nobody from our facility called you.
4: Pike was eventually taken to a hospital and has since been released back to prison. For NPR News, I'm Catherine Sweeney in Nashville.
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0: 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At 7:04, I'm John Andrews. The highways are looking good right now with no accidents to report. Checking our calendar, Nazareth Arts presents Symphony Orchestra with music of Claude Debussy, Gabriel Fauré, and Ottorino Respighi, Beston Hall, the destination at 7:30. We'll begin with sunshine in the morning and then clouds in the afternoon for Rochester, Western New York, and the Finger Lakes. Temperature high today 58, low tonight 51, with a thundery downpour likely. The sun will rise at 7:24 and set at 6:28 today. Right now at 7:05, 51 degrees in Rochester, 48 in Houghton. Lake Ontario water temperature 58 degrees. It's Thursday, October 15th, 2026. Brenda Trombley enjoying the day off. We'll begin this hour with a selection from Ottorino Respighi. Charles Gerhardt leads the London Promenade Orchestra.

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Charles Gerhardt led the London Promenade Orchestra on WXXI and WXXY-FM. Good morning at 7:08. I'm John Andrews. Later on today, you'll be in the company of Steve Johnson. He comes your way from noon until 4. And you'll be hearing Samuel Coleridge Taylor's scenes from an imaginary ballet, Mozart's Piano Concerto No. 24, and a clarinet quintet, thanks to Carl Maria von Weber. All with Steve Johnson, noon to 4 today on Classical 91.5 and 90.3. Here is Antonio Vivaldi's Guitar Concerto in A Major. The soloist, Eduardo Fernandez, George Malcolm, leads the English Chamber Orchestra.

0: Music of Antonio Vivaldi, his guitar concerto in A major. The soloist, Eduardo Fernandez. George Malcolm led the English Chamber Orchestra on WXXI and WXXY-FM. Sometime between now and 10 o'clock, tickets for you to win, courtesy of the Rochester Classical Guitar Association, presenting the Atlanta Guitar Quartet at the Lutheran Church of the Incarnate Word. This coming Friday, that's tomorrow. Do stay tuned. You may be fortunate. 19 past 7 o'clock.
1: 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We must embrace everything. Hi, this is Bill McLaughlin inviting you to come explore the world that Gustav Mahler created in his 10 symphonies. A big world and beautiful. So big, we're taking 2 weeks to explore it, and we need you along for the journey. The world of Gustav Mahler, this week and next on Exploring Music.
0: And that'll be 7 o'clock tonight on Classical 91.5 and 90.3. Just ahead, Sir Arthur Sullivan's The Mikado Overture with the Pro Arte Orchestra, Malcolm Sargent conducting. But first, let's check in with John Burge.

This is the Composer's Datebook for October 15th. I'm John Burge. The hills surrounding the Austrian town of Salzburg, according to Rodgers and Hammerstein anyway, are alive with the sound of music. Well, the same could have been said for the vast interior and choir lofts of Salzburg Cathedral on today's date in 1682, when a lavish celebration of the 1100th anniversary of the Archbishopric of Salzburg culminated in a specially composed mass setting, with performers placed above and all around the citizens assembled for the occasion. The music was composed by one of Salzburg's most remarkable composers. No, not Mozart. He wouldn't be born for another six decades or so. We're talking about Heinrich Ignaz Franz von Bieber, who lived from 1644 to 1704. And while not a native son like Mozart, was similarly employed by one of the princely archbishops of Salzburg. Unlike Mozart, however, Bieber was on much better terms with his employer. Bieber's magnificent Missa Salzburgensis for 53 voices is now regarded as a masterpiece of Baroque music, but was almost lost. Forgotten for two centuries, the manuscript score was rediscovered by a choir director in 1870 in the home of a Salzburg greengrocer, who planned to use the large sheets of music paper to wrap vegetables. Composer's Datebook is produced by APM, American Public Media, in collaboration with the American Composers Forum, reminding you that all music was once new.

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Malcolm Sargent led the Pro Arte Orchestra in a performance of Sir Arthur Sullivan, the Overture to the Mikado. 7:30 our time. Good morning. John Anderson for Brenda Trombley today, and thanks for turning in and turning up earlier. Checking the highways now at 7:30 in Brockport, an accident with possible injuries happening on 4th Section Road at Monroe-Orleans County Line Road. Checking our calendar, OFC Creations Theater at 3450 Winton Place presents Bun in the Oven, contractions with the Calamari Sisters. They say, move over, Dr. Spock, here come the Calamari Sisters. You can join the sisters once again as they prepare to celebrate the newest addition to the Calamari family. That's Bun in the Oven, 7 o'clock at the OFC Creations Theater. And the forecast, we'll start out with sunny skies today, then some clouds moving into our region. Temperature high 58, low tonight 51 with rain in the forecast. Right now at 7:31, we have 51 degrees in Rochester, 49 in Houghton. As we celebrate Hispanic Heritage Month with Manuel Ponce, Trio Tulsa performs three preludes for cello and piano.

Three preludes for cello and piano from Manuel Ponce, featuring Trio Tulsa, right here on WXXI and WXXY-FM. I'm John Anders at 7:37. 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Now we turn to music of Joseph Martin Krause. Here is the Royal Swedish Chamber Orchestra with his Symphony in F Major.

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0: Music by Joseph Martin Krause, born in Germany, made his career in Sweden, where he served the court as a composer and as a conductor, able to absorb the latest in continental musical and theatrical trends. A king named Gustavus III, who also was a great patron of the arts, sent Krause around the European continent, and that took him to Germany, Vienna, Italy, England, and France. And he was able to meet the likes of Christoph Gluck and Franz Joseph Haydn. The artistry of Joseph Martin Krause with the Royal Swedish Chamber Orchestra. You just heard his symphony in F major on Classical 91.5 and 90.3, where the time is 7:53.
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1: Live from NPR News in Washington, I'm Corva Coleman. President Trump did not get back to the White House until 4 o'clock this morning, Eastern Time. He spent a long couple of days on the midterm campaign trail. NPR's Tamara Keith has this report on what his campaign schedule signals.
2: In September, Trump was speaking to a group of Republicans in competitive races when he pledged to spend the final 30 days before the midterms campaigning for them. Since then, he's only campaigned with a handful of them. Republican Party Chairman Joe Gruters.
3: Everything changes every week, but the most important thing that we're focused on is turnout and driving the base out. And there's no better person to do that in the country than President Donald J. Trump. He's an absolute machine.
2: Trump's travels have taken him to a lot of traditionally Republican states, a reflection of where he can help, but also of a shifting landscape where even red state Republicans need a boost. Tamara Keith, NPR News.
1: OpenAI is being sued by 8 states. They accuse the tech company of misleading consumers about the safety of its AI chatbot and allege it harms children. NPR Shannon Bond reports.
4: The lawsuits filed in state courts in Arizona, Iowa, Nebraska, and 5 other states accuse OpenAI of violating consumer protection laws. They argue that while the company says ChatGPT is safe, the AI chatbot has coached users, including kids, to harm themselves or others. The states are asking courts to force the company to change how its products work for young users and to pay monetary damages. They also want OpenAI barred from developing self-improving AI models unless it makes sure they're aligned with human values. OpenAI says it's built, quote, industry-leading age-specific protections and says it's working with states to advance industry-wide policies. Shannon Bond, NPR News.
1: Authorities in Pakistan say a roof collapse at a school has left more than 30 children and at least one teacher dead. NPR's Amkar Kandekar has more.
5: The collapse happened in a working-class neighborhood in Peshawar city soon after the morning classes started. A rescue official told local media that the ceiling came down on the students after the roof of a higher floor collapsed. Witnesses shared videos with NPR showing unfinished brick and iron lofts that doubled as classrooms. Experts say there are many such structures in Pakistan, built with substandard materials and with little oversight by authorities. A similar roof collapse in July at an under-construction coaching center in the city of Lahore killed at least 14 school children. Omkar Khandekar, NPR News, New Delhi.
1: Ousted Venezuelan leader Nicolas Maduro and his wife Celia Flores are expected back in federal court today in New York City. They'll face new charges of allegedly torturing political opponents. This is NPR.
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0: 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It's 8:04. I'm John Andrus. An accident has been reported in Brighton on East Avenue at Pelham Road. Also in Brockport, an accident with possible injuries. On 4th Section Road at Monroe-Orleans County Line. 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Sunshine in the morning, followed by clouds this afternoon. Temperature high 58. Low tonight, 51, with showers in the forecast. Cloudy and breezy for Friday. Numerous showers throughout the day. High 65. At 8:05, 51 degrees in Rochester, 48 in Houghton. Lake Ontario water temperature, 58 degrees. It's Thursday, October 15th, 2026. Brenda Trombley stepping away today. We'll begin this hour with the Seattle Symphony Orchestra. Gerard Schwartz conducting. A selection from Zoltan Kodaly.

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It's 8 minutes past eight. John Andrus here with an invitation to join Steve Johnson. He's on the air from noon until four, and you'll be hearing Richard Strauss's Till Eulenspiegel's Merry Pranks, Handel's Concerto Grosso No. 2 from Opus 3, and Arnold Mendelssohn's Symphony No. 2 in C major. That's with Steve Johnson beginning at noon today on Classical 91.5 and 90.3. Here is Telemann's Violin Concerto No. 4 with Iona Brown playing violin and leading the Academy of St. Martin in the Fields.

0: Iona Braun played violin and led the Academy of St. Martin in the Fields. You just heard Georg Philipp Telemann's Violin Concerto No. 4 in E Major on WXXI and WXXY FM, bringing our time to 21 minutes past 8 o'clock.
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2: 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I'm Steve Seal. That's coming up on APM's Symphony Cast.
0: 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And we'll have some tickets to give away in the 9 o'clock hour, courtesy of the Rochester Classical Guitar Association. 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
0: Here is the Berlin Philharmonic Orchestra, Kurt Sanderling conducting Finlandia from Jan Sibelius.

You're with WXXO FM Rochester and WXXY FM Houghton, where you just heard Finlandia by Jan Sibelius. Kurt Sanderling led the Berlin Philharmonic Orchestra. 8:31 our time, John Andrus here on this Thursday, October 15th. Thank you for listening on an early morning broadcast. Many accidents on our roadways. Here are a few of them. In Rochester, an accident with possible injuries on Mount Reed Boulevard at J Street. In Brighton, on East Avenue at Pelham Road. Also, in Rochester, on Interstate 490 eastbound at Culver Road, exit 19. In the city, on J Street at Mount Reed Boulevard and St. Paul Street at Upper Falls Boulevard, Bausch Street, an accident has been reported. From our calendar, JCC, the Jewish Community Center, presents Come Far Away or Come From Away at the JCC Hart Theater, 1200 Edgewood Avenue, a real-life story happening to Gander, Newfoundland. Check it out, 7 o'clock, JCC presenting Come From Away. Weather-wise, sunshine this morning, although it's very cloudy right now in the downtown region. Clouds in the afternoon, high 58. 8:32, we have 51 degrees in Rochester, 48 in Houghton. As we turn to music of Alfredo Viana Bishan Guinha, this is Karen Hosso with cellist Yo-Yo Ma, clarinet player Paquito de Vera, guitarist Romero Lumbambo, and Ciro Baptista plays percussion.

A trip to Brazil with Alfredo Viana Pichinguina. You just heard cellist Yo-Yo Ma, clarinet player Paquito de Rivera, guitarist Romero Lumbamba, and percussionist Ciro Baptista. That was Canon Hosso on Classical 91.5 and 90.3. It's now 8:37. Good morning, I'm John Andrews. Do you love discovering what classical music sounds like right now? Well, here on WXXI Classical 91.5, you hear contemporary composers, crossover artists, and classically trained performers redefining the genre. 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

That was the Symphony No. 3 in C Major of Jacob Golubek with the Polish Chamber Orchestra on Classical 91.5 and 90.3. 8:53 on our way to NPR News now with the Holly Orchestra led by Mark Elder. Here is Mars, Bringer of Ore from the Planets of Gustav Holst.

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1: Live from NPR News in Washington, I'm Korva Coleman. Ukraine resumed attacks on Russian energy sites overnight. The move follows signals by Ukraine it would no longer abide by an energy ceasefire declared by President Trump. From Moscow, NPR's Charles Maines has details.
2: Ukrainian drones set fire to a key oil refinery that services Moscow. The local authorities said the scale of the damage was unclear. The strike came just hours after President Volodymyr Zelensky declared an end to a self-imposed three-day pause on attacks on Russia's oil infrastructure, citing the Kremlin's own refusal to abide by the Trump energy ceasefire. That Trump proposal, however, has come with added pressure on Ukraine to stop its targeting of Russian oil or lose access to American military intelligence. In recent days, Trump has repeatedly blamed Ukraine's strikes on Russia's gas industry rather than the war in Iran for driving up fuel costs in the U.S. ahead of midterm elections. Charles Maines, NPR News, Moscow.
1: Saudi Arabia has issued alerts across the southern parts of its country near Yemen. That's after Houthi rebels in Yemen fired at the headquarters of the Saudi oil company Aramco. NPR's Aya Batrawi reports this comes days after the deadliest attack on Saudi Arabia in more than a decade.
3: The Houthis, who are backed by Iran, say they were striking Aramco's offices in response to Saudi jets bombing an oil facility in Yemen's capital of Sana'a and other fuel sites Tuesday. And the Houthis and Saudis both say they struck each other's oil sites because they're used to support military operations. The Saudis are carrying out a major offensive with Yemeni government forces against the Houthis. And the Houthis say Saudi Arabia has launched more than 2,000 airstrikes on Yemen in past weeks, killing civilians.
1: NPR's Aya Batrawi reporting. Former Venezuelan leader Nicolas Maduro and his wife, Celia Flores, are scheduled to return to federal court today in New York City. They will face additional charges of torturing political opponents. U.S. forces took the couple from Venezuela in early January. They came to face drug and weapons counts in the United States. The couple are scheduled to go on trial next June. The Faculty Senate at Cornell University met yesterday. They've started a no-confidence process on university leadership. NPR's Alyssa Nadworny prepared this report.
4: University President Michael Kotlikoff joined the faculty meeting to take questions and talk about what the school is doing to address safety on campus. But faculty still went ahead on beginning a no-confidence vote, which is expected in a few weeks. It's an opportunity to voice their dissatisfaction with the administration, but ultimately, Kotlikoff's job will be in the hands of the Board of Trustees, a group that includes donors and alumni. They'll be meeting on campus starting Thursday. Alyssa Nadworny, NPR News, Ithaca, New York.
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0: Good morning. 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It's 9:04. I'm John Andrus. Accidents in our area, including one with possible injuries in Rochester on Mount Reed Boulevard at J Street, also in Brighton on East Avenue at Pelham Road, in the city on Interstate 490 eastbound at Culver Road, and in Webster, an accident with possible injuries on Route 104 westbound between Salt Road and Phillips Road. Checking our calendar now, the Rose Room is the setting at 7:30 at 295 Gregory Street for Contra Dancing. More at contradancingrochester.org. In the forecast, sunshine promised, but it looks like very cloudy outside right now. Clouds in the afternoon and 58 for a high, 51 for a low tonight with showers in the forecast. Right now at 9:05, 53 degrees in Rochester, 51 in Houghton, Lake Ontario water temperature, 58 degrees. It is Thursday, October 15th, 2026. Brenda Trombley away today. And I'll be giving away some tickets to the Atlantic Guitar Quartet, sponsored by the Rochester Classical Guitar Association. coming up tomorrow night at 7 o'clock. Hope you're calling a special number in a few minutes to win those tickets. We'll begin with the Royal Ballet Sinfonia, Gavin Sutherland, conducting a traditional Mexican number.

Gavin Sutherland led the Royal Ballet Sinfonia. That was the Mexican Hat Dance on WXXI and WXXY-FM. 10 minutes past 9 o'clock, I'm John Andrews. At 12 noon on Connections with Evan Dawson from WXXI News 105.9 and 1370, it's three discussions rolled into one. First, the New York gubernatorial debate. Also, Peace Village moving forward, Rochester's only sanctioned homeless encampment. And B. Arthur, the documentary. Those three topics discussed today with Evan Dawson on Connections, 12 noon on WXXI News at 105.9 and 1370, our companion stations. Here is the Hartford Symphony Orchestra, led by Fritz Mahler, with the Abdelazar Suite or Moore's Revenge, music by Henry Purcell.

0: Fritz Mahler has led the Hartford Symphony Orchestra in a presentation of Henry Purcell's Abdelazar Suite or The Moor's Revenge on WXXI and WXXY-FM. Sunny skies and clouds for most of the day, high 58 for Rochester, west of New York, and the Finger Lakes. Showers tonight and tomorrow. Tonight's low 51, tomorrow's high 65. And for the weekend on Saturday, more clouds than sun, much cooler. Lake effect rain showers are likely, and oh my goodness, a few wet snowflakes are possible in the higher elevations. 50 degrees on Saturday, 57 on Sunday with ample sunshine. It's 53 degrees now in Rochester, 51 in Houghton at 9:22.
1: 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And the Rochester Philharmonic Orchestra presenting the pop season opener, Natural Woman. Shalaya sings Aretha Franklin, a tribute to the Queen of Soul, conducted by Jeff Tysick, this Friday and Saturday at the Eastman Theater. Tickets at rpo.org.
0: And we'll have some tickets to give away in just a moment to see and hear the Atlanta Guitar Quartet. They're appearing at the Lutheran Church of the Incarnate Word, 597 East Avenue, tomorrow night at 7 p.m. Do stay tuned for that. Have you heard about our new lineup on Saturday? Well, at 9 o'clock, you'll be hearing this program.
2: Edvard Grieg was the most famous composer from Norway, but how many composers can you name from other Scandinavian countries? This week on Classics for Kids, music from Sweden, Denmark, and more. I'm Naomi Lewin. 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
0: And that'll be 9 o'clock Saturday morning in between performances of Performance Today on Classical 91.5 and 90.3. 9:24 our time. How about you being caller number two at this number, 2580370. That's 2580370. And when you are caller two, you'll be awarded tickets to see and hear the Atlantic Guitar Quartet. They're appearing tomorrow night, October 16th, at 7 o'clock at the Lutheran Church of the Incarnate Word, 597 East Avenue. Would you like to go? Be caller number two at 585-258-0370. 585-258-0370. As you and I listen to Staatskapelle Dresden, led by Sir Neville Mariner, here is the Capriccio Italian from Peter Ilyich Tchaikovsky.

Music of Peter Ilyich Tchaikovsky, inspired by Italian themes. You just heard his Capriccio Italian with Staatskapelle Dresden, led by Sir Neville Mariner, on WXXI and WXXY-FM. Congratulations to Richard from West Arundicoit, New York, winning those tickets to tomorrow night's Atlantic Guitar Quartet presentation, thanks to the Rochester Classical Guitar Association, all happening at the Lutheran Church of the Incarnate Word, 597 East Avenue, and many thanks for all who called. It's now 9:40, and I'm John Andrus, inviting you to join me tomorrow from 6 until 10. We'll have music of Edvard Grieg, Giovanni Battista Pergolesi, and William Walton. You can wake up to outstanding ensembles of music with a dash of NPR News, the events calendar, traffic reports, and the weather, of course. That's tomorrow morning at 6 on Classical 91.5 and 90.3. And here's music of Dame Ethel Smythe called The Wrecker's Overture. Sir Alexander Gibson leads the Scottish National Orchestra.

0: Music of Dame Ethel Smythe, the Wreckers Overture, provided by the Scottish National Orchestra under the baton of Sir Alexander Gibson on WXXI and WXXY-FM. In the forecast, some sunshine promise, but it's very cloudy outside in downtown Rochester. Clouds this afternoon, high 58. Low tonight, 51, with rain in the forecast. We'll have numerous showers tomorrow, cloudy and breezy, with a high of 65. And the outlook for the weekend, more clouds and sun on Saturday, much cooler, with lake effect rain showers likely, and in this forecast, they say, a few wet snowflakes possible, especially in the higher terrain. Saturday's high 50 degrees, Sunday's high 57 with ample sunshine, but it'll be cool. Current values, 54 degrees in Rochester, 51 in Houghton, Lake Ontario, water temperature, 58 degrees. The time is 9:51.
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2: Add the right music and a good film becomes a great one. I'm Edmund Stone, and each week on my program, The Score, we explore the world of symphonic film music from pioneering film composers like Erich Wolfgang Korngold and Ennio Morricone, and from modern masters like James Newton Howard and Hans Zimmer. 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
3: 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I'm Manny Axe, and this week on my new show, Classical Music Happy Hour, Ortiz tells us about growing up in Mexico and her love for Debussy and Stravinsky. 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
1: Part of our new lineup, Saturday evening at 6. Just ahead, Carl Philipp Emanuel Bach, Symphony No. 3 in C Major, Trevor Pinnock with the English Concert. The Dryden Theatre is presenting Adam's Family Values, 7:30, screening at the Dryden Theatre. Just ahead of performance today, Steve Johnson in at 12 noon and Mona Sekatoli Slami at 4. We turn to the English Concert and Trevor Pinnock. Here is Carl Philipp Emanuel Bach, Symphony No. 3 in C Major.

0: On a Thursday morning, you're tuned to member-supported public radio, perfectly tuned to your day. 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I'm John Anders. It's been a pleasure playing music for you this Thursday morning. It's 10 o'clock. 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
1: Jörg Widmann is really good at playing the clarinet, and he's passionate about the power of emotion in music. Widmann says pure joy can be really difficult for a composer to capture in a way that feels genuine and natural. And that one of his favorite composers along those lines was working in Vienna in the early 1800s, Carl Maria von Weber. From APM, American Public Media, this is Performance Today. I'm Valerie Kaler. Coming up, the joy of this clarinet quintet by Carl Maria von Weber in a stunning performance from a recent concert in Portland, Oregon. That's on the way later in this hour of PT.

Also ahead, music for strings by Spanish cellist and composer Andrea Casarubios. That old advice for aspiring novelists, write what you know, applies to writing music as well. A great deal of Casarubios' music is for her instrument, the cello. Here's a piece she wrote in 2019 for cello and piano. Mensajes del agua, messages from water. Pianist Audrey Abela joins cellist and composer Andrea Casarubios.

Mensajes del agua, messages of the water. That was the middle movement of the Mirage Cello Concerto by Andrea Casarubios, but it's often played as a standalone work. We heard the composer herself playing cello in that recording with pianist Audrey Abela. More Casarubios coming up in just a second. From APM, American Public Media, this is Performance Today. I'm Valerie Kaler. I'm glad you're here for today's musical adventures and discoveries. Buckle up. We are hopping into the Wayback Machine for a Saturday Night Live sketch from literally a half century ago. Gilda Radner is playing a troubled child, and her parents take her to see a child psychologist. When they get to the appointment, the psychologist, Lorraine Newman, is sitting cross-legged on top of the desk. She is an actual child, a child psychologist. Anyway, she says to the parents, "Who better to understand the mind of a child than another child?" And that popped into my head as I was putting my notes together for the piece we're about to hear. Who better to understand the mind of a cellist than another cellist? When Spanish-born cellist Andrea Casarubios turned her hand to writing music, it was immediately clear that she knew her way around string instruments. Her writing is so idiomatic, so comfortable for strings, beautifully designed and considered. Write what you know, eh? Here's A Far Cry, playing Overture and Chorale by Andrea Casarubios.

to my mother and her obsession with J.S. Bach. That's the dedication at the top of Overture and Chorale by Spanish-born cellist and composer Andrea Casarubios. She wrote it originally for four cellos, and then she reimagined the piece in the version we just heard, part of a concert called Reimagine from the group A Far Cry. They gave that concert at Jordan Hall in their hometown of Boston. A Far Cry. They used to say they were conductorless, meaning they work without a conductor on the podium. And now they prefer to say they are self-conducted. The leadership comes from within the ensemble itself. Always glad to feature A Far Cry here on PT.

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1: Composers in the 18th century didn't often write in C minor, and when they did, the music often felt especially stormy and turbulent. That was rare for a time when music was supposed to be more reserved and dignified. Pianist Rafał Blechacz highlights a few of these stormy pieces by Mozart and Beethoven in his newest album. And we'll hear his performance of Mozart's 24th piano concerto this afternoon. I'm Steve Johnson. Hope you'll tune in.
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0: Remember when you were a kid and that last school bell rang in June and you raced out of the classroom with all the junk from your desk and your locker? And if you're like me, you dumped it on the floor right inside the door of your house and raced back outside to start summer vacation. Now, I've had some really good vacations as an adult, but nothing has ever recaptured that feeling of absolute freedom I got with summer break. Freedom from homework, from vocabulary words and spelling tests and math worksheets. Freedom from routine. It's delicious. There's nothing like it in the world. What better time to clear the cobwebs and get those creative juices flowing? Summer break was a happy, relaxed time for Johannes Brahms, and the sonatas he wrote during his vacations are testament to that expansive feeling. Here's the opening of his Violin Sonata No. 1. Violinist Geneva Lewis and pianist Evren Ozell teamed up for this performance at Clemson University in South Carolina.

German composer Johannes Brahms was in his late 40s when he wrote that music. What a great sense of balance and interplay between violin and piano. The Violin Sonata No. 1 by Brahms. We heard the opening movement played by violinist Geneva Lewis. You might remember that name. She was one of our PT Young Artists in Residence in 2020. And Evert Nozell was at the piano. His name, probably familiar too. He won the bronze medal at the Cliburn Piano Competition just a couple years ago. Both in their 20s and both names to watch. Rising stars in the world of classical music. Geneva Lewis, Evert Nozell. They gave that concert at Clemson University in Clemson, South Carolina. Thanks to our friends at the Lillian and Robert Utzi Chamber Music Series in Clemson for sharing that recording. In a moment, we've secretly replaced the string quartet with an orchestra. Let's see if the clarinetist notices.

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1: For over a century, Giacomo Puccini's Tosca has left audiences spellbound with its story of a fiery diva, a rebel artist who has her heart, and the sadistic police chief who makes all Rome tremble. I'm Lisa Flynn. Please join me as China's National Center for the Performing Arts presents Puccini's thrilling and tragic Tosca from Beijing.
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0: Heinrich Behrmann was the great clarinet player in Munich in the early days of the 1800s. Behrmann asked composer Carl Maria von Weber to write him some music, something special for clarinet and string quartet. Weber loved the idea. In a single day, Weber finished an entire movement, so just three more to go. But then 4 years went by, and Weber didn't get any more done on that piece. Behrmann got tired of waiting, so he scheduled a concert with Weber's new piece on the program. Lo and behold, with a deadline out there in public, Weber finished the piece the day before the concert. Nothing quite like a deadline to get those creative juices flowing. Weber's original is for clarinet and string quartet. Here's an arrangement for clarinet and small orchestra from a concert in Portland, Oregon. Jörg Wiedemann playing solo clarinet alongside 13 colleagues. This is the Clarinet Quintet by Carl Maria von Weber.

0: Carl Maria von Weber finished writing his clarinet quintet in 1815. It is a much-loved piece for clarinet supported by a string quartet. We just heard a version with the clarinet backed by a small orchestra. Jörg Widmann played solo clarinet alongside a baker's dozen of talented chamber colleagues in a concert presented by Chamber Music Northwest in Portland, Oregon. Jörg Widmann, phenomenal German clarinetist, also now a busy composer. He used to love improvising on his clarinet, and then he'd get mad when he couldn't remember his own improvisations. He just wanted to learn how to write them down. Now his compositions are played all over the world, and he teaches composition too in Berlin. Widmann is also a conductor with the Munich Chamber Orchestra, principal guest conductor of the North German Radio Symphony, and as of this year, he'll be serving as the artistic director of the Lucerne Festival Academy. Clarinetist, composer, conductor, professor, not many people busier in the world of classical music these days than Jörg Widmann. 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
0: Sometimes you hear about a composer's early period or late period or how he or she evolved. Some composers, however, kinda had a sense of what sort of music they wanted to make right from the get-go and did not change much throughout their lives. Nino Rota is a good example of that. His works from the 1940s don't sound dramatically different from stuff written three decades later. From APM, American Public Media, this is Performance Today. I'm Valerie Kaler. On the way this hour, chamber music by Nino Rota, a trio for clarinet, cello, and piano from the foothills of the Rockies. Music for Three by Nino Rota, on the way about 25 minutes from now. Right now, Nino for Nine. Rota composed this piece in 1959. An all-star ensemble from the Salon de Provence Festival made this recording.

When that album came out, Fanfare magazine said Nino Rota's Nonna is what might happen if Rossini and Poulenc could collaborate through a spirit medium. More from Nino Rota ahead this hour. From APM, American Public Media, this is Performance Today, taking you to concerts around the world. I'm Valerie Kaler with a little explainer on the musical form known as a tone poem. Generally speaking, a tone poem, sometimes called a symphonic poem, is a composition inspired by a non-musical idea. That idea might be an actual poem. Think Paul Dukas' Sorcerer's Apprentice or Franz Liszt's Les Preludes. Maybe a painting, Rachmaninoff's Isle of the Dead. In the case of Ottorino Respighi's Roman trilogy, the landscape, the structures, and history of Rome fueled his suites of tone poems. We're about to hear a tone poem by Jean Sibelius, one of several written by the Finnish composer. The title of the piece is En Saga, a tale. So what was the tale? People have been trying to suss this out, the inspiration, the narrative, the story, for more than a century. If Sibelius were here and we could ask him, he'd likely shrug. He finally said outright that it did not represent any specific legend. Quote, "It is an expression of a state of mind." Well, just because Sibelius claimed no specific fable or poem as inspiration for a tale and saga doesn't mean there isn't a narrative. There's an arc, there's drama, resolution. We just get to fill in the details ourselves.

0: A tone poem is music inspired by something outside of music. A poem, a legend, a landscape, even a feeling. Some tell a clear story. Others, like the piece we just heard, simply invite you into a world, and your imagination fills in the details. We heard Ensaga by Jean Sibelius. Sakari Oramu led the Berlin Radio Symphony Orchestra in concert at the Philharmonie in Berlin. You know, most of the music we broadcast here on PT is from concert recordings, highlights from recent performances across the country and around the world. I love that. We get to hear the immediacy of today's classical music scene and that palpable electricity between the performers and the audience. That is really the origin of the name of this program, Performance Today. 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
1: German composer Arnold Mendelssohn was a distant cousin of the better-known Felix, and he couldn't resist the call to the family business. Arnold Mendelssohn was actually well-established as a lawyer before deciding to switch careers and go into music school at age 22. He took to composition like a fish to water and wrote some gorgeous music that we'll be sharing this afternoon. This symphony he wrote in 1922 is on the docket here on WXXI Classical. I'm Steve Johnson. Hope you'll be there with me between noon and 4.
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0: In the 16th century, Tomás Luis de Vitoria wrote a darkly luminous setting of O Vos Omnes, whose text from the Book of Lamentations is a request to be seen in the midst of sorrow. Don't look away. See me here in this pain. Rina Esmail wanted to write a companion piece to Vittoria's O Vos Omnes that inhabited the same space of profound sorrow, but with glimmers of light beginning to pierce the shadow. She chose a text called When the Violin by 14th century Persian poet Hafiz. When the violin can forgive the past, it starts singing. When the violin can stop worrying about the future, you will become such a drunk, laughing nuisance that God will then lean down and start combing you into her hair. When the violin can forgive every wound caused by others, the heart starts singing. The original version of Rina Esmail's When the Violin was written for choir with obbligato, violin, or cello. So sometimes the title is poetic rather than literal. Cellist Elisa Weilerstein here to break your heart with the help of what you said. Rina Esmail's When the Violin.

0: When the Violin by Rina Esmail. The UK ensemble Voces 8 teamed up with cellist Elisa Weilerstein for that performance at the Prebis in La Jolla, California, presented by La Jolla Chamber Music Society. Esmail wrote her piece as a response or a companion piece to Vittoria's O Vos Omnes. She said the text of O Vos Omnes is asking simply to be seen in a moment of sorrow, to be beheld through suffering and darkness. She said a poem by 14th century Persian poet Hafiz. That text, she says, responds in such a beautiful way. It moves through that darkness and begins to let those very first slivers of light in. Rina Esmail likens that process or that moment to a breakthrough, but not a sharp-edged one with an explosion of light and fanfare. It's about finding the soft, warm place within ourselves where music can expand and reverberate. When the violin can forgive the past, it starts singing. In a moment, a gift for melody, both on screen and on stage. 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
1: 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Next time on Performance Upstate, a gift. 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You'll hear Sons or Breath by Esmail, performed at the Geneva Music Festival on the next Performance Upstate.
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0: Nino Rota created movie music for many, many directors, including Coppola and Zeffirelli, but it was his quarter-century-plus collaboration with Federico Fellini for which he's most noted, La Strada, La Dolce Vita. So in the 1960s, Nino Rota was at the pinnacle of his career as a film composer, writing as many as 10 film scores a year. It was right around this time he decided to cut back on the stresses of the movie biz and focus on other music. He wrote the trio we're about to hear, a trio for clarinet, cello, and piano, in 1973, just a few years before his death in 1979. From the Colorado College Summer Music Festival, clarinetist Alan Kay, cellist Mark Hosauer, and pianist William Wolfram play music by Nino Rota.

The movies might have made him famous, but composer Nino Rota was just as proud of his works for the concert stage. We heard some chamber music by Nino Rota, his trio for clarinet, cello, and piano. Alan Kay, Mark Kossauer, and William Wolfram gave that performance in Packard Performance Hall on the campus of Colorado College during their summer music festival. Alan Kay teaches clarinet and coaches chamber music at the Juilliard School. He's also principal clarinetist with the Orpheus Chamber Orchestra, the Orchestra of St. Luke's, and Santa Fe Opera Orchestra, among others. And as we just heard, a free

0: 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I'm Valerie Kaler. 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Pianist Stuart Goodyear packs his recitals with massive servings of Beethoven's music. But you won't find him exhausted after the final notes.
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3: On the next Chicago Symphony Orchestra program, some of the ensemble's legendary principal players take center stage. We'll hear Arnold Jacobs performing the Vaughan Williams Tuba Concerto, and we'll travel up a few octaves for flutist Donald Peck in Debussy's Prelude to the Afternoon of a Faun. Next time with the CSO, I'm Lisa Simeone.
4: 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Good afternoon. I'm Steve Johnson. This afternoon we have a selection in a somewhat unique key. C minor, a key you don't see very often in the 18th century. Composers reserved it for pieces that tended to be sort of stormy and turbulent. There was an urgency, rare for a time when the music was supposed to be sort of reserved and dignified. Well, pianist Rafał Blechacz has chosen a few pieces in C minor to highlight on his newest album, and we'll be hearing one by Mozart this afternoon, the Piano Concerto No. 24, played by Rafał Blechacz. That's coming up this afternoon on WXXI Classical, and I hope you'll stick around, too, for a giveaway to a performance by Chamber Music Rochester this Sunday. Do stick around here on WXXI Classical after the news.

0: Live from NPR News, I'm Lakshmi Singh. Ukraine's resumed its attacks on Russia's oil refineries over President Trump's objections. President Volodymyr Zelensky tells the Financial Times he held off briefly, but no, not anymore. That is one sign of division between Zelensky and Trump. NPR's Greg Myrie reports that another involves a disruption to the satellite communication system on which Ukraine's war effort relies.
1: Ukraine's defense ministry is saying that this satellite network is back and working as normal. And by way of explanation, many people know the satellite communication system Starlink. This is part of Elon Musk's empire. But there's also a military version called Star Shield that he built for the U.S. government and military. The Pentagon shares this with Ukraine, which uses it to guide its drones. But yesterday, Ukraine discovered quite abruptly that the Star Shield system had suddenly been greatly restricted.
0: NPR's Greg Myrie. Earlier this month, President Trump blamed Ukraine's attacks on Russia's oil refineries for the record high diesel prices in the U.S., that have proven to be a midterm election year liability for Republicans. The president is back from a days-long midterm campaign blitz to Republican strongholds. NPR's Tamara Keith has more.
2: In September, Trump was speaking to a group of Republicans in competitive races when he pledged to spend the final 30 days before the midterms campaigning for them. Since then, he's only campaigned with a handful of them. Republican Party Chairman Joe Gruters.
3: Everything changes every week, but the most important thing that we're focused on is turnout and driving the base out, and there's no better person to do that in the country than President Donald J. Trump. He's an absolute machine.
2: Trump's travels have taken him to a lot of traditionally Republican states, a reflection of where he can help, but also of a shifting landscape where even red state Republicans need a boost. Tamara Keith, NPR News.
0: One dominant voter issue, data centers. Oregon has paused permitting for new ones. It joins two other states with similar data center moratoriums. Oregon Public Broadcasting's April Ehrlich has details.
4: Oregon's Democratic Governor Tina Kotek directed the state's environmental regulators to stop permitting new or expanding data centers until July. The directive comes amid an unusually tight race for governor between Kotek and a Republican candidate, State Senator Christine Drazen. Oregon hasn't elected a Republican governor since the 1980s. Each candidate has accused each other of not doing enough to regulate Oregon's growing data center market. Amazon is a big player here. Its executives quickly criticized Kotek's directive as abrupt, saying it will halt billions of dollars in planned investment. New York and Texas have similar permitting moratoriums. For NPR News, I'm April Ehrlich in Portland, Oregon.
0: From Washington, this is NPR News.
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6: You're listening to WXXI Classical. It's Thursday, October 15th. Things cooling off here in town. Highs today expected to be around 58 degrees. The clouds will continue gathering as well. We're looking at a chance of rain overnight. Things getting a bit warmer tomorrow. Rainy skies and highs around 69 degrees, and then a sudden drop. We could even get into the 30s on Friday night. Saturday, I'm told, could only get to 47 as the high, and we may even be seeing the first snow of the year. Currently, it is 52 in Rochester, 52 in Houghton as well.

0: Alexandre Thoreau performing a piano sonata by Domenico Scarlatti on WXXI Classical.
1: Pianist Stuart Goodyear packs his recitals with massive servings of Beethoven's music, but you won't find him exhausted after the final notes.
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0: You can hear that tomorrow morning starting at 10 o'clock on WXXI. I'm Steve Johnson, glad to be joining you this afternoon. The music of Joseph Bologne's Chevalier de Saint-Georges has really been taking off over the last few years, especially in the wake of that great film telling his story, Chevalier, just a couple years ago. But Eastman alum Paul Freeman was well ahead of the curve and put out several albums of music by Black composers, including this symphony concertante by Bologne. Here's Paul Freeman conducting this London Symphony Orchestra in Symphony Concertante Opus 13, featuring violin soloists Miriam Fried and Jamie Laredo.

0: A Symphonie Concertante by Joseph Bologne, Chevalier de Saint-Georges. The violin soloists there were Miriam Fried and Jamie Laredo with the London Symphony Orchestra, conducted by Paul Freeman.
1: 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Shalaya sings Aretha Franklin, a tribute to the Queen of Soul, conducted by Jeff Tyzik, this Friday and Saturday at the Eastman Theater. 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
0: Here is the first elegiac trio by Sergei Rachmaninoff. We'll hear violinist Clara Lyon with cellist Hannah Collins and pianist Anna Petrova.

0: The First Elegiac Trio by Sergei Rachmaninoff, played by this year's Artists in Residence at the Geneva Music Festival. We heard Clara Lyon performing on the violin with cellist Hannah Collins and pianist Anna Petrova. That was the first episode of Summer in Studio E this year as well, which you can find on demand online at wxxiclassical.org if you'd like to hear the rest of the great music from those musicians. 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And on that note, I should let you know that we did have some technical issues last night with our rebroadcast of Live from Hochstein featuring the RPO. We will be rebroadcasting it tomorrow evening at 10 o'clock so that you can still catch that great performance. So if you'd like to hear the RPO on Live from Hochstein, we'll be rebroadcasting it tomorrow evening at 10 o'clock here on WXXI Classical. It's 12:40, time for the next episode of Noteworthy.
1: Pianists who create music inspired by their cultural surroundings have been around, well, since there were pianos. This was true for Brahms, for Franz Liszt, for Mozart, just about anyone you can think of, and the tradition has continued into the 21st century. Hey y'all, I'm Loki Karuna, and on today's edition of Noteworthy, I'd like to introduce you to my favorite contemporary pianist, the one and only Chloe Flower. Chloe got her start at the Manhattan School of Music pre-college, later moving on to study at the Royal Academy of Music in London. After being discovered by producer Kenny Babyface Edmonds, her unique spin on piano performance that's culturally relevant to hip-hop audiences earned her not only an even bigger platform, but collaborations with folks including Nas, Timbaland, and even Cardi B in 2019. Chloe released this track that same year. It's called Get What You Get. The career of Chloe Flower is only beginning to bloom, with upcoming album releases and performances around the globe. Her dedication to fusing her skills as a pianist with contemporary hip-hop culture has cultivated brand new audiences everywhere she goes, making her among today's most noteworthy musicians.

0: pianist Chloe Flower performing Get What You Get, which is her take on a prelude by Chopin plus some excerpts of Beethoven's Third Piano Concerto and some of her own creation as well. We learned about Chloe Flower this afternoon on Noteworthy, and if you'd like to know more about her project as a pianist, you can find that episode and more online at wxxiclassical.org under the On Demand tab.
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0: You're listening to WXXI Classical. I'm Steve Johnson. Glad to be spending this afternoon with you. We'll be ending this hour with a piece by George Frideric Handel, one of his Concerti Grossi. This is Opus 3, number 2, if you're keeping count. Christopher Hogwood leading this performance of the Handel and Haydn Society.

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The Handel and Haydn Society, led by Christopher Hogwood, in a Concerto Grosso by George Frederick Handel. This is WXXI Classical on WXXO FM and HD1 Rochester and WXXY FM Houghton. Coming up in just a few minutes, we take a turn to the stormy key of C minor. Pianist Rafał Blechacz has just released an album entirely of music by Mozart and Haydn in this sort of uncommon key for the 18th century. Mozart's 24th piano concerto coming up in just about 12 minutes on WXXI. Hope you'll be there to share it with me. Before we get there, though, we'll start off our 1 o'clock hour with Samuel Barber's second essay for orchestra. Here's Maren Alsop conducting the Royal Scottish National Orchestra.

0: The Second Essay for Orchestra by Samuel Barber. The Royal Scottish National Orchestra gave that performance under Maren Alsop. 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
1: 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Hi, this is Bill McLaughlin inviting you to come explore the world that Gustav Mahler created in his 10 symphonies. A big world and beautiful. So big, we're taking 2 weeks to explore it, and we need you along for the journey. The world of Gustav Mahler, this week and next on Exploring Music.
0: Exploring Music is every weeknight at 7 on WXXI Classical. I'm Steve Johnson. Good afternoon. Pianist Rafał Blechacz is well known for his interpretations of Chopin, but his most recent album actually ventures a little bit earlier in time to the music of Mozart and Beethoven, specifically focused on their music in C minor, a key that you really don't hear very often from that time period. It's seen as sort of tumultuous and stormy at a time when music was much more dignified and reserved. Here is a piano concerto by Mozart in C minor, his 24th piano concerto, played by Rafał Blechacz with the Dresden Philharmonic, conducted by Kent Nagano.

0: pianist Rafał Blechacz in a new recording of Mozart's 24th piano concerto. He was performing with Kent Nagano and the Dresden Philharmonic. 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
0: Hi there, I'm Steve Johnson. With just about 10 minutes left in the hour, we'll enjoy some piano music by Samuel Coleridge Taylor. Here are some scenes from an imaginary ballet. Luke Welch performing.

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Fem Houghton. Clarinetist Heinrich Bermont saved Carl Maria von Weber from financial ruin. Weber needed some money after being kicked out of the court at Württemberg, and he roamed the country for a while looking for work. When he made it to Munich, he heard the incredible clarinetist Heinrich Bermann. This was someone's coattails he could ride. Within 3 days, he had a concertino written for Bermann, and 3 days after that, they premiered the piece together for King Maximilian himself. Well, they had a hit on their hands, so Weber wrote 2 more concerti and a quintet for Bermann, and they took the music on tour together. We'll hear the last of these pieces from their illustrious partnership in about 15 minutes. It's 2 o'clock.

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0: A Concerto Grosso by Francesco Gemignani, played here by the Academy of Ancient Music with Christopher Hogwood conducting on WXXI Classical.
1: Hola, I am composer Elvio Barilari, your host for Fiesta. The title of our next program is Romantic Nationalism. Beautiful Latin American music from the late 19th century and early 20th century. Next on Fiesta.
0: That's tonight at 10 o'clock on WXXI Classical. Some music now by Augusto Olmez. This is an interlude from Lutus Pro Patria. David Ryland conducting the National Orchestra of Metz Grand Est.

0: An interlude from Ludus Pro Patria by Augusta Olmez, with David Ryland conducting the National Orchestra of Metz Grand Est. This is WXXI.
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0: Carl Maria von Weber in around 1810 was in dire financial straits, and he really struck gold when he heard clarinetist Heinrich Behrmann playing at the Munich court. And so he wrote a lot of music for Behrmann that raised his star just a little bit. Here's one of those pieces, the Clarinet Quintet by Carl Maria von Weber, performed by clarinetist Carl Leister and the Vienna String Quartet.

0: Showy Music for the Clarinet by Carl Maria von Weber. That was his clarinet quintet, played by clarinetist Carl Leister and the Vienna String Quartet.
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0: Here are some variations on a theme of Paganini, written for orchestra by Boris Blacher. This recording given by the Louisville Orchestra under Lawrence Layton Smith.

Orchestral Variations on a Paganini Theme by Boris Blacher. Lawrence Leighton Smith conducting that performance of the Louisville Orchestra. This is WXXI Classical on WXXO FM and HD1 Rochester and WXXY FM Houghton. I'm Steve Johnson. We've got one last hour together. Do stick around in about 20 minutes for a 1922 symphony by Arnold Mendelssohn. Yes, from the Mendelssohn family. And speaking of Mendelssohn, I have a pair of tickets to give away to a concert by Arnold's great uncle, Felix. This is a concert presented by Chamber Music Rochester, The Marvelous Mr. Mendelssohn, happening this Sunday at 3 p.m.

I'm at Beston Hall over at Nazareth University. They'll be playing string music by Mendelssohn, including his octet. They've also got the sextet from Strauss's Capriccio and a piece called Serenata para Cuerdas by Javier Martinez Campos. If you'd like to attend this concert this Sunday afternoon, do give me a call. I'll be giving away this pair of tickets to caller number 3. You can reach me in the studio at 585-258-0370. 585-258-0370 for your chance to attend Chamber Music Rochester this Sunday. Here's Manfred Honeck leading the Pittsburgh Symphony in Till Eulenspiegel's Merry Pranks by Richard Strauss.

0: Till Eulenspiegel's Merry Pranks by Richard Strauss. Manfred Honeck conducting that performance of the Pittsburgh Symphony Orchestra on WXXI Classical. And congratulations to Michael on winning tickets to this Sunday's concert presented by Chamber Music Rochester. If you didn't get to win those tickets, you can find out all the information about the concert at chambermusicrochester.org.
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0: Here's a piece called Batuque by Oscar Lorenzo Fernandez. Carolyn Wilson conducting the Symphony Orchestra of Venezuela.

0: Batuque by Oscar Lorenzo Fernandez. Carolyn Wilson conducting that performance of the Symphony Orchestra of Venezuela. This is WXXI Classical.
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0: The German composer Arnold Mendelssohn was a relative of the better-known composer Felix Mendelssohn. They were first cousins once removed. Well, Arnold Mendelssohn could not resist that call to the family business, though he did try. He actually started out his career as a lawyer and didn't start studying music in music school until he was 22 years old. He also held on to traditional styles and sounds well into the 20th century, and I think you'll hear that in this symphony of his, the Second Symphony by Arnold Mendelssohn, written, believe it or not, in 1922. Ulrich Windfuhr conducts the Hamburg Symphony in this performance of the Second Symphony of Arnold Mendelssohn.

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Ulrich Windfuhr leading the Hamburg Symphony in the Second Symphony by Arnold Mendelssohn on member-supported public radio, WXXO FM and HD1 Rochester, and WXXY FM Houghton. 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

0: That's how Donald Tovey described the Sibelius Violin Concerto's final movement. It's a bouncy dance with real intensity, rounding out the only concerto the Finnish composer ever wrote. And we'll hear a new recording by Eva Bahari tomorrow afternoon. Plus a world premiere recording of a symphony from 1914 by German composer Johanna Senfter. All that tomorrow on WXXI Classical. Hope you'll be there to share it with me.
1: Live from NPR News, I'm Lakshmi Singh. President Trump has been talked out of live streaming the Fort Hood shooter's execution in part because it might fuel violent extremism. NPR's Quil Lawrence reports Nidal Hassan will still face a firing squad this December.
2: The president was persuaded that it was against American values to live stream an execution, according to a U.S. official who spoke on condition of anonymity out of fear of retribution. The official said Trump was also told the video might be used to recruit violent anti-U.S. extremists, even putting U.S. troops deployed to the Middle East at risk. Nidal killed 13 fellow soldiers, including a pregnant woman, on Fort Hood in 2009. He was wounded in the aftermath and now uses a wheelchair. A separate U.S. official on Capitol Hill, who was not authorized to speak publicly, told NPR that it was Defense Secretary Pete Hegseth who called for the firing squad to be televised, quote, catching everyone by surprise. Quil Lawrence, NPR News.
1: Ukraine's resumed its attacks on Russia's oil refineries over President Trump's objections. President Volodymyr Zelensky tells the Financial Times he held off briefly, but not anymore. That's one sign of division between Zelensky and Trump. NPR's Greg Myrie reports another involves a disruption to the satellite communication system on which Ukraine's war effort relies.
3: Ukraine's defense ministry is saying that this satellite network is back and working as normal. And by way of explanation, many people know the satellite communication system Starlink. This is part of Elon Musk's empire. But there's also a military version called Star Shield that he built for the U.S. government and military. The Pentagon shares this with Ukraine, which uses it to guide its drones. But yesterday, Ukraine discovered quite abruptly that the Star Shield system had suddenly been greatly restricted.
1: NPR's Greg Myrie reporting. Medicare open enrollment begins today and runs through early December. NPR's Selena Simmons-Steffen reports those enrolled in Medicare Advantage plans or prescription drug plans can check to make sure their plan still fits their needs.
4: This year, several million seniors will not be able to renew the same plan as some insurance companies have scaled back their Medicare options. Even so,
5: most beneficiaries are still facing quite a complex choice.
4: Jeannie Fugelston-Bennick studies Medicare at KFF, a nonpartisan health research organization.
5: It is probably pretty challenging to compare all of the options for the average person.
4: There are online tools to compare plans at Medicare.gov, and there are state health insurance assistance programs, or SHIPs, in every state, staffed by experts who can walk people through their options and help them enroll. Selena Simmons-Duffin, NPR News.
1: 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They visited several charities and greeted fans along the way. It's NPR News.
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7: Good afternoon. 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It's 56 degrees, blue skies, few clouds. Tonight we're supposed to get rain, possibly some late night, early morning storms with a low of 53 degrees. Supposed to warm up to a high of 69 degrees tomorrow, rainy and breezy, and then a low down to 36 degrees and a high of just 47 degrees on Saturday. Partly sunny, more sun on Sunday with a high of 61 in the forecast. And should be sunny on Monday with a high of 66. Right now it's cloudy and 56 degrees in Rochester.

That's guitarist Ricardo Cobo with the tango El Choclo by Angel Fioldo from Argentina. That song has been gone by many different names, including Pure Tenderness, Kiss of Fire, and the original El Choclo, the corn cob, which either refers to a popular stew ingredient or to a nickname for a blonde-haired nightclub owner where the tango may have been played. El Choclo by Angel Fioldo here on WXXI Classical. I'm Mona Segetola-Slami. Glad to be joining you this afternoon. Hope you can stay tuned for more music. And if you missed out on yesterday's Live from Hochstein, when it happened live with the RPO conducted by Jake Taniguchi and then the encore broadcast because of a few gremlins with technical difficulties at night, got one more chance for you to hear it on the radio. 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Tomorrow at 10 p.m., you can hear an encore broadcast of Live from Hochstein with the RPO conducted by Jake Taniguchi. And you can read more about the series at WXXIClassical.org. Here's a fantasy quartet for oboe and strings by E.J. Moran. It's played by oboist Sarah Francis with the English String Quartet.

0: Fantasy Quartet for Oboe and Strings by Ernest John Moran, played here by oboist Sarah Francis with the English String Quartet on WXXI Classical.
1: Hola, I am composer Elbio Barilari, your host for Fiesta. The title of our next program is Romantic Nationalism, beautiful Latin American music from the late 19th century and early 20th century. Next on Fiesta.
0: And it's here later tonight, 10 o'clock on WXXI Classical. You can find some live music out and about tonight at the Memorial Art Gallery. It's the third Thursday and they're open late. And that includes a concert on the Italian Baroque organ on the second floor, included with gallery admission. Today's program is called Anonymous, A Rose by Any Other Name, featuring organist John Sheridan and friends. That starts tonight at 7 at the Memorial Art Gallery. Also tonight in the arts calendar, the Geneseo Wind Ensemble has a concert at 7 p.m. at Wadsworth Auditorium in Geneseo, and Naz Arts presents the Nazareth Symphony Orchestra, playing music by Claude Debussy, Gabriel Fauré, and Ottorino Respighi. That concert is tonight, 7:30 p.m. at Beston Hall at Nazareth University. You can find more events in the arts calendar at WXXIClassical.org. And here's the Northern Arizona Wind Symphony, conducted by Patricia J. Hoy, and the Folk Suite by William Grant Still.

0: Folk Suite by William Grant Still, played here by the Northern Arizona Wind Symphony, conducted by Patricia J. Hoy on WXXI Classical.
1: Gabriela Ortiz has been called one of the most talented composers in the world by conductor Gustavo Dudamel. I'm Manny Axe, and this week on my new show, Classical Music Happy Hour, Ortiz tells us about growing up in Mexico and her love for Debussy and Stravinsky. 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
0: And that's Saturday evening, 7 p.m. here on WXXI Classical. Tonight at the George Eastman Museum Dryden Theater, they're showing Adam's Family Values as part of their Latinx film series, featuring Puerto Rican actor Raul Julia as Gomez, the patriarch of the Adams family, along with Angelica Houston and Christopher Lloyd, Christina Ricci, and Joan Cusack as part of the cast of this delightful film, on screen tonight at 7:30 at the George Eastman Museum Dryden Theater. Also tonight in the arts calendar, some live music, novelty songs, all sorts of variety with Watkins and the Rapiers. They're at the Little Cafe from 7 to 9, and it's spooky season at the Little with so many great spooky movies. You can find the full schedule at thelittle.org. Here is music by Johann Christian Bach. His Symphony Opus 3, No. 1 is played by the Hanover Band, conducted by Anthony Halstead.

0: That's music by 18th century composer Johann Christian Bach. His symphony opus 3, number 1, played here by the Hanover Band, conducted by Anthony Halstead on WXXI Classical.
1: 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I'm Lisa Flynn. 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
0: Here is music by Jean Francais, his Divertissement for bassoon and strings. It's played here by the Gaudier Ensemble featuring bassoonist Robin O'Neill.

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1: Live from NPR News in Washington, I'm Ryland Barton. President Trump spoke to first responders today about the importance of Republicans voting in the midterm elections. NPR's Daniel Kurtzleben reports.
2: The president mentioned high-profile Senate races like those in Michigan and Texas and also emphasized tax cuts that his administration has signed into law. Many of his remarks focused not on future plans, instead touting accomplishments and past election wins.
3: So I think you ought to fire your top people that supported Kamala. Can you imagine? You have Trump and you have Kamala, and they supported Kamala. What were they thinking?
2: He also spoke about his various White House renovation projects, including the Rose Garden. The president has done a series of gatherings this year in what is now a paved patio area for various constituencies, including hunters and fishers, farmers, and school-aged children and their parents. Danielle Kurtzleben, NPR News, The White House.
1: Nine former FBI employees are suing the Bureau and Director Kash Patel over what they say was their unlawful firing for having worked on an investigation into President Trump. The lawsuit says the former FBI agents, analysts, and specialists were targets of political retribution. NPR's Ryan Lucas has more.
4: The lawsuit says the nine former FBI employees were members of elite counterintelligence and intelligence squads, and combined, they held more than 100 years of experience and service in the FBI. They were all assigned to work on the investigation into President Trump's alleged mishandling of classified documents after his first term in office. The lawsuit says they were all fired in February, quote, not for any cause or legitimate reason, but only to satisfy the president's personal vendetta, end quote. It says the firings violated their First and Fifth Amendment rights. They are seeking to be reinstated in their jobs at the FBI and any back pay they would be due. Ryan Lucas, NPR News, Washington.
1: Ukraine attacked a Russian oil refinery today, abandoning a brief truce involving energy-related targets that it said Moscow didn't follow. Ukrainian President Volodymyr Zelensky says he felt betrayed by President Trump after the U.S. placed restrictions on Starlink systems that Ukraine uses to guide drones. Trump also recently made a deal to import Russian diesel fuel, despite international efforts to sanction Russia. Prices are rising, but Americans are still spending money. NPR's Katie Riddle reports.
5: Retail spending rose by 0.8% last month. Much of this was at the pump. Gas station spending alone jumped by 6.4%. Spending at grocery stores and restaurants also rose slightly. These numbers don't necessarily mean Americans are buying more. Inflation is driving up the cost of most goods. The data does indicate, however, that consumers are resilient. Some analysts stress that while the economy is on solid footing overall, the burden of inflation is not distributed equally. Lower and middle income families are feeling a significant strain. Katie Riddle, NPR News.
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0: Good evening. 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It's 56 degrees, blue skies, few clouds, likely will get rain and storms late tonight, and more rain through tomorrow with a high of 69 degrees and a low of 36. Should be clearing up over Saturday with a high of 47 degrees and up to 61 for the high on a sunny Sunday, and more sun and highs in the 60s expected on Monday. Tonight you can see the musical based on a true story, Come From Away. It's at JCC's Heart Theater tonight at 7 p.m. Also tonight, a new play at Jiva Theater. It's called Top Dog Underdog, a modern classic about family, fate, and the long game of American history. It's a Pulitzer and Tony Award-winning play by Suzanne Laurie Parks, and that performance is tonight at 7:30 at Jiva Theater. And also tonight, the Image Out Film Festival continues with screenings at 6 and 8:45 p.m. And those are both at the Little Theater this evening for Image Out.

pianist Alexander Tarot playing the Rigaudon from Tombeau de Couperin by Maurice Ravel. This is WXXI Classical on WXXI.

An opera overture with some analog special effects. The musicians, the string players, tapping their bows on the music stand for that knocking effect in Il Signor Bruschino Overture by Gioachino Rossini. We heard it played by the National Philharmonic Orchestra, conducted by Riccardo Chailly. Yesterday on Live from Hochstein, the RPO, conducted by its new assistant conductor Jake Taniguchi, brought program full that sort of lively, tuneful energy. Music by Mikhail Glinka, Peter Ilyich Tchaikovsky, Bizet's Carmen Suite No. 2, and also music by Antonin Dvorak, one of his Slavonic dances. It's a real delight, and normally you'd get to hear it in the Encore broadcast Wednesday night at 10 p.m., but technical problems happen. But what we can do is make sure to bring the broadcast back another time. So there will be an Encore broadcast of yesterday's Live from Hochstein this Friday at 10 p.m. So hope you can stay up and tune in for the Encore broadcast Friday night at 10. And then join us next week in person for Live from Hochstein. We'll be celebrating Franz Liszt at 1:40 with pianist Weeping Sai. You can find the details at wxxiclassical.org. Here's a concerto for recorder, bassoon, and strings by Matthias Nicholas Stulik. Michael Schneider is the recorder player here, Katrin Lazar the bassoon, with the group Capella Accademica Frankfurt.

0: That's music from the early 18th century written by a Bohemian composer who's working in the court in Mainz, Germany, Matthias Nikolaus Stulik. We heard his concerto for recorder and bassoon played here by Michael Schneider and Katrin Lazar with the Capella Academica of Frankfurt on WXXI Classical.
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0: That's Joyce DiDonato singing there with the Gruppo Complesso Barocco, conducted by Alan Curtis. We heard Madre Diletta Abbracciami, Dearest Mother, Embrace Me, from Iphigenia in El Lied by Giovanni Porta, here on WXXI Classical.
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2: On the next Chicago Symphony Orchestra program, some of the ensemble's legendary principal players take center stage. We'll hear Arnold Jacobs performing the Vaughan Williams Tuba Concerto, and we'll travel up a few octaves for flutist Donald Peck in Debussy's Prelude to the Afternoon of a Faun. Next time with the CSO, I'm Lisa Simeone.
0: And that's here tonight, 8 o'clock on WXXI Classical. 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And here's music by Antonín Dvořák, Romance, played by violinist Pamela Frank, with the Czech Philharmonic, conducted by Sir Charles McCarris.

0: Romance for Violin and Orchestra by Antonín Dvořák, with Pamela Frank playing the violin there, the Czech Philharmonic Orchestra conducted by Sir Charles Mackerras on WXXI Classical.
1: 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I'm Naomi Lewin. 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

0: Love just hearing the ring of the guitars there. That's the Los Angeles Guitar Quartet with Monteverdiana for Guitar Quartet, suite based on Monteverdi's music by Michael Finck here on WXXI Classical.
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0: Thanks for tuning in to member-supported public radio, WXXI Classical, this evening here. It's a set of pieces by Edouard Lalot. They're morning songs we're hearing this evening. His two, Obad, played by Chamber Music Palm Beach.

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0: Serenade is an evening song. Those two pieces are for the morning, the dawn, aube. Those are two aubades, or morning serenades, by Edward Lalo, played here by Chamber Music Palm Beach on member-supported public radio, WXXI Classical on WXXO FM and HD1 Rochester, also online at WXXIClassical.org. Hope you can stay tuned. There's more music on the way after a news update from NPR. Also, a chance to win tickets to Shalaya Sings Aretha Franklin with the RPO. It's the pop season opener. Got a pair of tickets for Saturday night's concert with music by Aretha Franklin with the RPO. Could be yours, so stay tuned. And there's more music along with that after news from NPR.
1: Live from NPR News in Washington, I'm Ryland Barton. Police say two people were hospitalized following a shooting at an elementary school in Bend, Oregon, and the shooter is dead. Earlier, the Bend-Lapine School District said on social media that there was an active lockdown at the school and that police were on the scene. President Trump has canceled the live stream of the firing squad execution of the Fort Hood shooter, Nedal Malik Hassan, in part because it might fuel violent extremism. NPR's Quill Lawrence reports.
2: The president was persuaded that it was against America.

0: American values to live stream an execution, according to a U.S. official who spoke on condition of anonymity out of fear of retribution. The official said Trump was also told the video might be used to recruit violent anti-U.S. extremists, even putting U.S. troops deployed to the Middle East at risk. Nadal killed 13 fellow soldiers, including a pregnant woman, on Fort Hood in 2009. He was wounded in the aftermath and now uses a wheelchair. A separate U.S. official on Capitol Hill, who was not authorized to speak publicly, told NPR that it was Defense Secretary Pete Hegseth who called for the firing squad to be televised, quote, catching everyone by surprise. Quill Lawrence, NPR News.
1: Immigration agents seized Minnesota Democratic Congresswoman Ilhan Omar's personal documents and devices. NPR's Luke Garrett reports that Omar was home during the search.
2: Representative Omar's phone, personal computer, passport, and notebooks were all taken by federal agents on Monday, according to a person familiar with the case, but not authorized to share details publicly. Homeland Security investigation agents searched her D.C. home as part of what the Justice Department calls a federal criminal investigation. A government official who spoke on the condition of anonymity because they're not authorized to discuss the case tells NPR that the congresswoman was at her D.C. home during the execution of the search warrant, but was not detained during the hours-long visit. Since Monday, members of Omar's family have been subpoenaed in a case that centers on immigration fraud allegations. Omar has long denied these claims and calls the search of her D.C. home political targeting. Luke Garrett, NPR News. Washington.
1: Rising inflation is straining household budgets. NPR's Windsor Johnson reports people across the U.S. have collectively spent about $82 billion more on gasoline since March than they did a year ago.
3: That estimate comes from the latest calculation by GasBuddy.com. Patrick DeHaan is head of petroleum analysis. He says those extra fuel expenses are leaving families with less to spend on holiday meals and gifts. He also says booking holiday flights now won't spare travelers from higher fuel costs.
4: The airlines are having to pass this along. So, you know, you can't avoid the increase in fuel when what comes out of a barrel is fueling the entire U.S. economy. You can't escape it.
3: Heavy, bulky goods, including Thanksgiving turkeys and perishable foods, are especially vulnerable to higher shipping costs. Windsor Johnston, NPR News.
1: U.S. stock indexes rose today. 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
6: Good evening. 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It's 53 degrees, blue skies with a few clouds, and tonight rain and storms on the way. It's supposed to be warmer tomorrow, though. Rainy, breezy with a high of 69 degrees and low of down to 36 for tomorrow night. Gradually clearing up on Saturday with a high of 47 degrees and then should be sunny, high of 61 on Sunday. And more sun and a high of 66 in the forecast for Monday.
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Do you recognize those words? The source is William Shakespeare in The Tempest. 'Tis a custom in the afternoon to sleep. We heard it performed by Catherine Bott, Hilary Summers, and Ian Bostridge, and that's her dramatic music with saxophonist David Roach and Andrew Findian in a setting by Michael Nyman of 'Tis a Custom in the Afternoon to Sleep. This is WXXI Classical and some more restful music on the way. Up next from Carlos Guastavino, also a string quartet by Fanny Mendelssohn and a bit of night music for flute and harp. So after that, we'll have a chance for you to win tickets to hear the RPO in concert this Saturday. It's the pop season opener with Jeff Tysick conducting the RPO, singer Shalaya in music by Aretha Franklin. So I want to let you know about one more chance to hear the RPO on the radio, a rebroadcast of yesterday's Live from Hochstein with music by Tchaikovsky and Dvorak and more, via one-time special rebroadcast for this Friday night at 10 p.m. of Live from Hochstein with the RPO conducted by Jake Taniguchi. This is La Siesta by Carlos Guastavino. It's played here by pianist Rosa Antonelli.

Some restful music from 20th century Argentina. That's La Siesta by Carlos Guastavino, played here by pianist Rosa Antonelli on WXXI Classical. I'm Mona Segadola Salami. Good to have you along this evening on the way. Bit of night music for flute and harp and some music by Fanny Mendelssohn. Got a chance for you to win tickets to a concert for this Saturday night with the RPO. The Rochester Philharmonic Orchestra Pops is starting its new season with music by Aretha Franklin, joined by singer Shalaya, conducted by Jeff Tysik. Got tickets to Saturday night's concert, which is at 7:30 p.m. Kodak Hall at Eastman Theater. These can be yours if you're caller number 5. The number to call is 585-258-0370. That's 258-0370. Good luck on being caller number 5 for a pair of tickets to Saturday night's RPO concert with Shalaya Sings Aretha Franklin. And here's the string quartet by Fanny Mendelssohn. It's played here by the Quatuor Eben.

0: String Quartet by Fanny Mendelssohn, played here by the Quatuor Eben on WXXI Classical. You can hear the octet and other chamber music by her brother, Felix Mendelssohn, in concert this weekend at Sunday afternoon with Society for Chamber Music in Rochester, 3 p.m. at Nazareth University. Also this weekend, the RPO Pops is starting its new season, conducted by Jeff Tyzik, for a series of programs with the singer Shalaya, singing music by Aretha Franklin with the RPO. That concert is Friday and Saturday night at 7:30 p.m. Kodak Hall at Eastman Theater. And congratulations to Perry, who called in, won a pair of tickets to Saturday night's concert. Shalaya sings Aretha Franklin with the RPO.
1: 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This week on Press A to Play, we'll take a journey of our own through Wintory's career and compositions, including music from Stray Gods, Flow, Assassin's Creed Syndicate, and yes, Journey itself. That's next time on Press A to Play.
0: And that's Saturday evening, 7 p.m. here on WXXI Classical. Here's a nocturne for harp and flute by Jean-Louis Toulouse. It's played here by the Glorian Duo.

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0: Nocturne for Harp and Flute by Jean-Louis Toulot. 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Stay tuned for more music, and if you have questions about anything you hear, be sure to write the email address as classical@WXXI.org. And there were a lot of questions last night and this morning when we had some technical difficulties right at the time. We're supposed to be hearing the encore broadcast of Live from Hochstein, that spectacular program with the RPO conducted by Jake Taniguchi. Well, we're bringing it back since we had those technical difficulties. You can hear it Friday night, tomorrow, 10 p.m., an encore broadcast of Live from Hochstein. Bizet's Carmen Suite No. 2, also Mikhail Glinka and Tchaikovsky, Dvorak's Slavonic Dance, all part of this concert. That'll be tomorrow, Friday night, 10 p.m. on WXXI Classical. And hope you can join us, perhaps in person, for some of the rest of these midday concerts on Wednesdays throughout the rest of the fall and into the winter. You can find the full schedule at WXXIClassical.org. 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
1: Hello there, and welcome to Exploring Music. This is Bill McLachlan. We are in the midst of an enormous Mahler cycle this week. 10 hours of Mahler symphonies and songs on the radio. And yesterday, we left you with a cliffhanger. We just barely started the finale of Mahler's Second Symphony, his fifth movement. The last three movements of the Mahler Second are all connected. So let's go back and just touch a couple spots that we heard yesterday as a way to set up this tremendous final movement. In the scherzo, this is the one that was all based on the song of St. Anthony preaching to the fishes. There is a catastrophe. Let's listen to this music for a second.

tremendous storm. Mahler calls it a cry of despair. It's a wonderful chord that he uses there. C on the bottom and B flat minor above it. We'll hear that again just at the beginning of the fifth movement, that cry of despair from Mahler. It's one of many similarities to the finale of Beethoven's Ninth. I really think that Mahler's got Beethoven's Ninth on the brain. He even quotes a Beethoven piano sonata, the very last sonata. Mahler's version is different. It comes in the trombones, particularly, and trumpets. And that passage launches a manic march. All of a sudden, a couple of lines from Leonard Bernstein come into my mind. Mahler's marches are like a heart attack, and his chorales like all Christendom gone mad. This piece is so big, and of course, eventually, not only does the contralto come back in, but a soprano, and when it seems as if we can go no further, music stops completely, and the chorus comes in and sings so softly. Arise, you will arise.

So we're going to pick up with Maureen Forrester singing, "I Am From God and I Will Return to God." Bruno Walter conducting the New York Philharmonic. Emilia Kundari, the soprano. The finale of Mahler's Second Symphony, Resurrection.

0: What music? The finale of Mahler's Second Symphony, the symphony in C minor. Mahler has found his resurrection there. This was Bruno Walter conducting the New York Philharmonic. Maureen Forrester was the contralto. Emilia Kundari, the soprano. I'd forgotten this. I have marks in the score from the contralto, Where She Will Breathe. There are Maureen Forrester's marks. I guess the last couple of times I did Mahler 2 was with her. Fantastic singer. You're tuned into Exploring Music, and this week we are traversing this enormous world of the Mahler symphonies and songs. Drop us a line and have a look at our website at the same time, exploringmusic.org.
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0: We've just heard the finale of Mahler's Second, and I'd like to play you the opening of the Third Symphony. But those two moments alone take something like 75 minutes. So we'll content ourselves now with a marvelous third movement of the Third Symphony. And here's a wonderful song upon which that third movement is based, The Changing of the Guard. It's very amusing. The cuckoo has collided with a green willow tree. Poor little cuckoo is dead. When it's the time for the cuckoo to sing, perhaps the nightingale will take over.

That was Angelika Kirchschlager with Helmut Deutsch at the piano, telling us the very sad story of the poor cuckoo. It's fascinating to hear Mahler turn this slight and amusing song into a big and beautiful orchestral piece. It seems as if Mahler's always playing with two elements here, the countryside, bird calls and bird songs, and then the musicians he heard as a kid, klezmer bands, Austrian and Bohemian military bands. And we hear from a great distance the sound of a posthorn. This, I think, was already over by the time Mahler was living, certainly in Vienna. It's a sound from the mountains, the postman playing his little bugle to announce his arrival. We have a marvelous posthorn player, John Ware, the third movement of Mahler's Third Symphony.

Mahler certainly knows how to work up a storm with his orchestration, doesn't he? It's so interesting, after that beautiful post-horn section which comes again and again, it seems as if Mahler is about to let that movement subside. It feels like twilight. And then there's a tremendous outburst, another of those catastrophes. Marvelous performance with the New York Philharmonic under Leonard Bernstein. In tomorrow's program, we'll get to hear the first movement of the Third Symphony, and that is a really big puppy. We'll also get to hear from Christo Ludwig and a boys choir. So Mahler's throwing in everything but the

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3: 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I'm Steve Seal. That's coming up on APM Symphony Cast.
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5: To experience a great soloist with orchestra, you don't always have to wait for a touring virtuoso to arrive in town. We sometimes forget that members of the orchestra are accomplished, highly trained soloists in their own right. Case in point, Arnold Jacobs, who made this recording of the Vaughan Williams Tuba Concerto. On this week's Chicago Symphony Orchestra program, some of the ensemble's legendary players will take center stage, including its former principal tuba. We'll also hear the flutist Donald Peck in a signature work, Debussy's Prelude to the Afternoon of a Faun. Former concertmaster Stephen Starick shines in Massenet, and cellist John Sharp takes on a thriller by Richard Strauss. And the horn section, led by Dale Clevenger, presents Schumann's Konzertstück for four horns and orchestra. All of that, plus music by Britten, is ahead on this week's CSO program. I'm Lisa Simeone.
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5: We spotlight some illustrious members of the CSO this week, starting with a piece that gives every section a moment to shine, Benjamin Britten's Young Person's Guide to the Orchestra. Britten composed this in 1945 for an educational documentary that would show off the colors and capabilities of each major instrument family, the woodwinds, strings, brass, and percussion. He uses a theme by Purcell as the backbone of 13 variations and wraps it up with a brilliant fugue. The CSO recorded this score in 1967 with a young Seiji Ozawa on the podium. Ozawa was becoming a familiar face in Chicago as he served as the first music director of the Ravinia Festival. This is Britten's Young Person's Guide to the Orchestra in an RCA recording by the Chicago Symphony Orchestra.